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7: News Channel Nebraska AccuWeather.
8: Slight chance for storms tonight. Otherwise, mainly cloudy skies expected. Lows level off around 67. Winds out of the northwest around 5 miles per hour. Mainly sunny skies tomorrow. High temperatures reach up to 86. Lows dip down to about 66 tomorrow night. Mainly clear skies. High temperatures reach up to 86 Monday under mainly sunny skies. 88 Tuesday. I'm weatherology meteorologist Laura Lockwood on News Channel Nebraska. Right now, 79.
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2: Slight chance for storms tonight. Otherwise, mainly cloudy skies expected. Lows level off around 67. Winds out of the northwest around 5 miles per hour. Mainly sunny skies tomorrow. High temperatures reach up to 86. Lows dip down to about 66 tomorrow night. Mainly clear skies. High temperatures reach up to 86 Monday under mainly sunny skies. 88 Tuesday. I'm weatherology meteorologist Laura Lockwood on News Channel Nebraska. Right now, 79.
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2: News. I'm Carmen Roberts. A gathering storm in D.C. prompts officials to order people to evacuate the National Mall just hours before President Trump is scheduled to deliver a speech tonight commemorating America's 250th anniversary. Other parts of the country, though, carrying on, including Charleston, South Carolina, where this woman from Virginia is celebrating.
3: We love the history that's down here and the beautiful weather, and there's just always something wonderful to do, and we just wanted to get out of the hustle and bustle of the D.C. area for the holiday.
2: Pope Leo, the first U.S.-born pontiff, urged Americans today to embrace the nation's history of welcoming migrants, he told reporters earlier.
4: If people are in the United States illegally, there are ways to treat that. There are courts. There's a system of justice.
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2: Slight chance for storms tonight. Otherwise, mainly cloudy skies expected. We'll dip down to about 67. Winds out of the west, around 5 miles per hour. Mainly sunny skies tomorrow. High temperatures reach up to 86. Mainly clear skies tomorrow night. We'll dip down to about 66. Mainly sunny skies Monday, with daytime highs approaching 86. 88 Tuesday. I'm weatherology meteorologist Laura Lockwood on News Channel Nebraska. Currently 79.
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1: 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It'll get down for a base hit.
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3: Slight chance for storms tonight. Otherwise, mainly cloudy skies expected. Lows dip down to about 67. Winds out of the west around 5 miles per hour. Mainly sunny skies tomorrow. High temperatures reach up to 86. Mainly clear skies tomorrow night. Lows dip down to about 66. Mainly sunny skies Monday with daytime highs approaching 86. 88 Tuesday. I'm weatherology meteorologist Laura Lockwood on News Channel Nebraska. Right now, 77.
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5: Gary Albinger, the D.C. 4th of July celebrations are on hold for now. The National Mall has been evacuated as storms move through the area. As far as we know, though, the president is still going to speak. A parade of tall ships moved through New York Harbor on this 4th of July.
6: It is a very American thing to ring in 250 years of American history by parading our naval and Air Force might for the world to see. But I can't help but consider that 250 years ago, the waters of New York Harbor looked very, very different.
5: Vice President Vance welcomed the ships. The Department of Transportation will invest over $1 billion in our nation's airports. Secretary Sean Duffy says the one big, beautiful bill got it all started. America's listening to Fox News.

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5: News Channel Nebraska AccuWeather.
6: Slight chance for storms tonight. Otherwise, mainly cloudy skies expected. Lows dip down to about 67. Winds out of the west, around 5 miles per hour. Mainly sunny skies tomorrow. High temperatures reach up to 86. Mainly clear skies tomorrow night. Lows dip down to about 66. Mainly sunny skies Monday, with daytime highs approaching 86. 88 Tuesday. I'm weatherology meteorologist Laura Lockwood on News Channel Nebraska. Right now, it's 75 degrees.
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2: Low level off around 67 with fog and spots tonight under mainly clear skies. West winds around 5 miles per hour. Mainly clear skies develop with fog and spots early tomorrow. Slight chance for storms. High temperatures reach up to 86. Clear skies tomorrow night. Low level off around 66. Seasonal temps Monday and Tuesday with highs from the mid 80s to the upper 80s. I'm weatherology meteorologist Laura Lockwood on News Channel Nebraska. Currently 75.
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5: I'm Deborah Valentine. Vice President J.D. Vance in New York City on July 4th for the Sail Forth 250 Parade of Tall Ships.
6: Today we celebrate 250 years of America, facing the future without fear. We celebrate 250 years of proving what a free people can achieve by the providence of our almighty creator.
5: Thunderstorms in the nation's capital delaying President Trump's speech until 11 p.m. Eastern time. A days-long funeral in Iran for the country's former supreme leader killed in February at the start of the U.S.-Israel-Iran conflict.
7: Hundreds of thousands of people filling the streets of Tehran today as Iran began a days-long funeral for the supreme leader Ayatollah Ali Khamenei, killed in a U.S.-backed Israeli airstrike during the Iran war.
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2: Lulz level off around 67, with fog and spots tonight under mainly clear skies. West winds around 5 miles per hour. Mainly clear skies develop with fog and spots early tomorrow. Slight chance for storms. High temperatures reach up to 86. Clear skies tomorrow night. Lulz level off around 66. Seasonal temps Monday and Tuesday with highs from the mid-80s to the upper 80s. I'm weatherology meteorologist Laura Lockwood on News Channel Nebraska. Currently 73.
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1: News Channel Nebraska AccuWeather. Lows level off around 67 with fog and spots tonight under mainly clear skies. West winds around 5 miles per hour. Mainly clear skies develop with fog and spots early tomorrow. Slight chance for storms. High temperatures reach up to 86. Clear skies tomorrow night. Lows level off around 66. Seasonal temps Monday and Tuesday with highs from the mid-80s to the upper 80s. I'm weatherology meteorologist Laura Lockwood on News Channel Nebraska, currently 71.
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2: I'm Deborah Valentine. A storm in D.C. prompting officials to order people to evacuate the National Mall hours before President Trump was set to deliver his speech tonight. It is now scheduled for 11 p.m. on America's 250th anniversary. Other parts of the country carrying on, including in Charleston, South Carolina, where this woman from Virginia is celebrating.
3: We love the history that's down here and the beautiful weather, and there's just always something wonderful to do, and we just wanted to get out of the hustle and bustle of the D.C. area for the holiday.
2: Pope Leo, the first U.S.-born pontiff, urging Americans today to embrace the nation's history of welcoming migrants.
4: If people are in the United States illegally, there are ways to treat that. There are courts. There's a system of justice.
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3: Lows level off around 67 with fog in spots tonight under mainly clear skies. West winds around 5 miles per hour. Mainly clear skies develop with fog and spots early tomorrow. Slight chance for storms. High temperatures reach up to 86. Clear skies tomorrow night. Lows level off around 66. Seasonal temps Monday and Tuesday with highs from the mid-80s to the upper 80s. I'm weatherology meteorologist Laura Lockwood on News Channel Nebraska. Currently 71.
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5: Lulz level off around 67 with fog and spots tonight under mainly clear skies. West winds around 5 miles per hour. Mainly clear skies develop with fog and spots early tomorrow. Slight chance for storms. High temperatures reach up to 86. Clear skies tomorrow night. Lulz level off around 66. Seasonal temps Monday and Tuesday with highs from the mid-80s to the upper 80s. I'm weatherology meteorologist Laura Lockwood on News Channel Nebraska. Currently 71.
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3: News. I'm Deborah Valentine. President Donald Trump speaking during America 250 celebrations at the National Mall in Washington, D.C.
4: Our country is stronger, freer, richer, safer, and prouder than ever before.
3: The event delayed due to thunderstorms. Vice President J.D. Vance speaking during New York City's July 4th Sail 4th 250 Parade of Tall Ships.
5: It is a very American thing to ring in 250 years of American history by parading our naval and Air Force might for the world to see.
3: Four fires erupted from the Brooklyn Bridge during the Macy's 4th of July celebrations in New York City. Some fireworks exploded due to the flames. It's unclear why the fires erupted. No injuries were reported. Video shows a plume of smoke emerging from a flaming section of the bridge. 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

0: song I wrote on a plane between Dallas and Austin. Going to El Paso. Whoops. Now this is what gave us the idea to come down here. This is a song about a guy that probably did as much for our kind of music as anybody.
1: Well, the honky tonks in Texas were my natural second home.

0: 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Morton James Public Library will hold its monthly board meeting on the second Wednesday of the month from 4 till 5 right there at the library. Those meetings are open to the public, and an agenda is kept continuously current and available for inspection for the meetings at the library at 923 First Corso in Nebraska City. Next library board meeting will be July 8th. Find out more about this event and many others by clicking the calendar button at b103.fm.
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7: Lows level off around 67. Fog in spots overnight under mainly clear skies. Winds out of the west around 5 miles per hour. Slight chance of thunderstorms. Sunday, high temperatures reach up to 86. Mainly sunny skies develop with fog in spots early. Sunday night, lows level off around 66. Mainly sunny Monday with a high of 86. 88 Tuesday. I'm weatherology meteorologist Laura Lockwood on News Channel Nebraska. Currently, it's 70 degrees.
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Thank you. Bless your heart. Thank you so very much. This guitar that I'm holding now once belonged to the great, great Toy Caldwell of the Marshall Tucker Band, who, along with his brother Tommy,

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3: Every morning at the mine, you could see him arrive. He stood 6'6" and weighed 245, kind of broad at the shoulder and narrow at the hip. And everybody knew you didn't.

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Somebody said he came from New Orleans, where he got in a fight over a Cajun queen, and a crashing blow from a huge right hand sent a Louisiana fella to the promise.

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1: Lows level off around 67. Fog in spots overnight under mainly clear skies. Winds out of the west around 5 miles per hour. Slight chance of thunderstorms. Sunday, high temperatures reach up to 86. Mainly sunny skies develop with fog in spots early. Sunday night, lows level off around 66. Mainly sunny Monday with a high of 86. 88 Tuesday. I'm weatherology meteorologist Laura Lockwood on News Channel Nebraska. Currently, it's 70 degrees.
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2: News. I'm Deborah Valentine. President Donald Trump speaking during America 250 celebrations at the National Mall in Washington, D.C.
3: Our country is stronger, freer, richer, safer, and prouder than ever before.
2: The event delayed due to thunderstorms. Vice President J.D. Vance speaking during New York City's July 4th Sail 4th 250 Parade of Tall Ships.
4: It is a very American thing to ring in 250 years of American history by parading our naval and Air Force might for the world to see.
2: Four fires erupted from the Brooklyn Bridge during the Macy's 4th of July celebrations in New York City. Some fireworks exploded due to the flames. It's unclear why the fires erupted. No injuries were reported. Video shows a plume of smoke emerging from a flaming section of the bridge. 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

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If that makes us different, then mission accomplished. We're different and proud of it. Country as old as dirt. 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

0: This check of the Community Notebook is brought to you by Nebraska City Utilities. They remind you to have your air conditioning unit checked and serviced to ensure your unit's ready for these hot months ahead. Author Karen Gettert Shoemaker will present Behind the Meaning of Names, Sunday, July 12th at the Morton James Public Library in Nebraska City. Shoemaker is going to read and discuss the role of family stories and historic research in the writing of her novel, The Meaning of Names. 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
2: Lows level off around 67. Fog in spots overnight under mainly clear skies. Winds out of the west around 5 miles per hour. Slight chance of thunderstorms. Sunday, high temperatures reach up to 86. Mainly sunny skies develop with fog in spots early. Sunday night, lows level off around 66. Mainly sunny Monday with a high of 86. 88 Tuesday. I'm weatherology meteorologist Laura Lockwood on News Channel Nebraska. Right now, 69.
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2: Most dip down to about 67, with fog early overnight under partly cloudy skies. West winds around 5 miles per hour. Lots of sunshine Sunday. Slight chance for storms. High temperatures reach up to 86. Clear skies Sunday night. Lows level off around 66. Mainly sunny Monday, with daytime highs approaching 86. 88 Tuesday. I'm weatherology meteorologist Laura Lockwood on News Channel Nebraska. Currently, it's 69 degrees.
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2: News. I'm Deborah Valentine. President Donald Trump speaking to Americans on the 4th of July from the National Mall in Washington, D.C. as a nation observed America 250.
3: In this country, we can achieve the wildest and most impossible dreams, and no dream in history is bigger or more incredible than the one that started on July 4th, 1776.
2: Inclement weather forcing the delay, shortening, or cancellation of many 4th of July events from coast to coast. Extreme heat forced the cancellation of America's National Independence Day parade in the nation's capital. Paul Pelosi, the husband of former House Speaker Nancy Pelosi, is facing a misdemeanor hit-and-run charge after authorities say he allegedly struck a legally parked car on Friday in California's Napa Valley. Deputies say Pelosi drove away, stopping when his vehicle became disabled. No one was hurt. 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

0: 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They remind you to have your AC unit checked and serviced to ensure your unit's ready for the hot months ahead. The Nebraska City Board of Public Works will have a meeting at 8:15 on Tuesday, July 14th at the Utilities Office located at 100 Central Avenue. Meetings of the Board of Public Works are open to the public, and agendas for such meetings are kept continuously current and available for your inspection at the Office of the Manager of the Utilities, again, at 100 Central Avenue. 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
3: Lows dip down to about 67, with fog early overnight under partly cloudy skies. West winds around 5 miles per hour. Lots of sunshine Sunday. Slight chance for storms. High temperatures reach up to 86. Clear skies Sunday night. Lows level off around 66. Mainly sunny Monday, with daytime highs approaching 86. 88 Tuesday. I'm weatherology meteorologist Laura Lockwood on News Channel Nebraska. Right now, it's 68 degrees.
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2: You know, most people look through their wallets or their pocketbooks and way down at the bottom past the credit cards and baby pictures, green stamps. You usually find a little old dog-eared piece of poetry. I was cleaning out my wallet the other day, and I ran across a whole bunch of IOUs, some of them 30 years overdue. Funny thing is that all these IOUs are owed to one person. And I kind of feel like right now might be a pretty good time for an accounting. Mom, you listening? Mom, I owe you for so many things. A lot of services. Like night watchman, for instance. For lying awake nights, listening for coughs, cries, creaking floorboards, and me coming in too late. You had the eye of an eagle, the roar of a lion, but you always had a heart as big as a house. I owe you for services as a short order cook, chef, baker, for making sirloin out of hamburger, turkey out of tuna fish, and two big old strapping boys out of leftovers. I owe you for cleaning services, for the daily scrubbing of face and ears, all work done by hand, and for the frequent dusting of a small boy's pants to try to make sure that he led a spotless life, and for washing and ironing no laundry could ever do, and for drying the tears of childhood and for ironing out the problems of growing up. I owe you for service as a bodyguard, for protecting me from the terrors of thunderstorms and nightmares and too many green apples. And Lord knows I owe you for medical attention, for nursing me through measles, mumps, bruises, bumps, splinters, and spring fever. And let's not forget medical advice either. Oh no, important things like don't scratch it or it won't get well. If you cross your eyes, they're going to stick like that. And probably most important of all was be sure you got on clean underwear, boy, in case you're in an accident. And owe you for veterinarian services, for feeding every lost dog that I dragged home at the end of a rope, and for healing the pains of puppy love. And I owe you for entertainment. Entertainment that kept the household going during some pretty tough times. For wonderful productions at Christmas, 4th of July, and birthdays. And for making make-believe come true on a very limited budget. I owe you for construction work. For building kites, confidence, hopes and dreams. And somehow you made them all touch the sky. And for cementing a family together so it'd stand the worst kinds of shocks and blows. And for laying down a good, strong foundation to build a life on. I owe you for carrying charges, for carrying me on your books for the necessities of life that a growing boy just gotta have. Things like a pair of high-top boots with a little pocket on the side for a jackknife. And one thing, Mom, I will never, ever forget. When there were only two pieces of apple pie left and three hungry people, I noticed that you were the one who suddenly decided that you really didn't like apple pie in the first place. These are just a very few of the things for which payment is long overdue. The person I owe them to worked very cheap. She managed by simply doing without a whole lot of things that she needed herself. My IOUs add up to much more than I could ever hope to repay. But you know, the nicest thing about it all is that I know that she'll mark the entire bill paid in full for just one kiss and four little words. Mom, I love you.

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1: News Channel Nebraska AccuWeather.
2: Will dip down to about 67 with fog early overnight under partly cloudy skies. West winds around 5 miles per hour. Lots of sunshine Sunday. Slight chance for storms. High temperatures reach up to 86. Clear skies Sunday night. Lows level off around 66. Mainly sunny Monday with daytime highs approaching 86. 88 Tuesday. I'm weatherology meteorologist Laura Lockwood on News Channel Nebraska. Right now, it's 68 degrees.
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Well, I had 2 weeks vacation coming, so I thought I'd drive down to Florida, spend some time with an old friend, date a few girls, make a few parties, and just kind of live it up again. So I packed up my car, and then I called my mom in Tennessee and told her what I planned to do. She said, "Son, are you coming by?" And I said, "Mom, I'm really pushed for time, but I'll see you in a week or two." 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Well, I thought I'll just stop and wire some flowers. 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I said, "What's wrong, son?" He said, "Mama loves roses, and today's her birthday, and I haven't seen her in almost

He said, I live with Grandma now, but I promised Mama some roses, cause I talk to her all the time. 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

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She says she sure does thank you for these pretty roses." 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
2: Fox News, I'm Deborah Valentine. President Donald Trump speaking to Americans on the 4th of July from the National Mall in Washington, D.C. as the nation observed America 250.
3: In this country, we can achieve the wildest and most impossible dreams, and no dream in history is bigger or more incredible than the one that started on July 4th, 1776.
2: Inclement weather forcing the delay, shortening, or cancellation of many 4th of July events from coast to coast. Extreme heat forced the cancellation of America's National Independence Day parade in the nation's capital. Paul Pelosi, the husband of former House Speaker Nancy Pelosi, is facing a misdemeanor hit-and-run charge after authorities say he allegedly struck a legally parked car on Friday in California's Napa Valley. Deputies say Pelosi drove away, stopping when his vehicle became disabled. No one was hurt. America's listening to Fox News.
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2: Lows dip down to about 67, with fog early overnight under partly cloudy skies. West winds around 5 miles per hour. Lots of sunshine Sunday. Slight chance for storms. High temperatures reach up to 86. Clear skies Sunday night. Lows level off around 66. Mainly sunny Monday, with daytime highs approaching 86. 88 Tuesday. I'm weatherology meteorologist Laura Lockwood on News Channel Nebraska. Right now, it's 68 degrees.
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2: Lows dip down to about 67, with fog early overnight under partly cloudy skies. West winds around 5 miles per hour. Lots of sunshine Sunday. Slight chance for storms. High temperatures reach up to 86. Clear skies Sunday night. Lows level off around 66. Mainly sunny Monday, with daytime highs approaching 86. 88 Tuesday. I'm weatherology meteorologist Laura Lockwood on News Channel Nebraska. Right now, it's 68 degrees.
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5: News. I'm Deborah Valentine. Delayed by thunderstorms, Washington, D.C.'s America 250 event kicked off at 11 p.m. Eastern Time with a July 4th speech by President Trump pledging this.
6: At 250 years old, we may be the oldest constitutional republic on earth, but our country is just getting started because the best is yet to come.
5: The president also used the speech to call for passage of the Save America Act. Democratic leaders call it Jim Crow 2.0. Vice President J.D. Vance speaking during New York City's July 4th, Sail 4th 250 parade of tall ships.
7: It is a very American thing to ring in 250 years of American history by parading our naval and Air Force might for the world to see.
5: Meanwhile, four fires erupted from the Brooklyn Bridge during Macy's July 4th. 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
3: Mainly clear skies develop with fog and spots early today with a slight chance for storms. High temperatures reach up to 86. Northerly winds around 5 miles per hour. Clear skies tonight, lows level off around 66. Mainly sunny skies tomorrow, high temperatures reach up to 86. Mainly clear skies Tuesday, with daytime highs approaching 88. 91 Wednesday. I'm weatherology meteorologist Laura Lockwood on News Channel Nebraska. Right now, it's 66 degrees.
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5: Mainly clear skies develop with fog and spots early today with a slight chance for storms. High temperatures reach up to 86. Northerly winds around 5 miles per hour. Clear skies tonight, lows level off around 66. Mainly sunny skies tomorrow, high temperatures reach up to 86. Mainly clear skies Tuesday with daytime highs approaching 88. 91 Wednesday. I'm weatherology meteorologist Laura Lockwood on News Channel Nebraska. Right now, it's 66 degrees.
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4: News, I'm Deborah Valentine. Delayed by thunderstorms, Washington, D.C.'s America 250 event kicked off at 11 p.m. Eastern Time with a July 4th speech by President Trump pledging this.
5: At 250 years old, we may be the oldest constitutional republic on earth, but our country is just getting started because the best is yet to come.
4: The president also used the speech to call for passage of the Save America Act. Democratic leaders call it Jim Crow 2.0. Vice President J.D. Vance speaking during New York City's July 4th, Sail 4th 250 parade of tall ships.
6: It is a very American thing to ring in 250 years of American history by parading our naval and Air Force might for the world to see.
4: Meanwhile, four fires erupted from the Brooklyn Bridge during Macy's July 4th. 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

0: The Morton James Public Library here in Nebraska City hosts the Lego Club on the first and third Monday of each month. 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
8: Mainly clear skies develop with fog and spots early today with a slight chance for storms. High temperatures reach up to 86. Northerly winds around 5 miles per hour. Clear skies tonight, lows level off around 66. Mainly sunny skies tomorrow. High temperatures reach up to 86. Mainly clear skies Tuesday with daytime highs approaching 88. 91 Wednesday. I'm weatherology meteorologist Laura Lockwood on News Channel Nebraska. Right now, it's 66 degrees.
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1: Mainly clear skies develop with fog and spots early today with a slight chance for storms. High temperatures reach up to 86. Northerly winds around 5 miles per hour. Clear skies tonight, lows level off around 66. Mainly sunny skies tomorrow, high temperatures reach up to 86. Mainly clear skies Tuesday with daytime highs approaching 88. 91 Wednesday. I'm weatherology meteorologist Laura Lockwood on News Channel Nebraska. Right now, it's 66 degrees.
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2: News. I'm Paul Stevens. President Trump speaking to Americans on the 4th of July from the National Mall in D.C. as the nation observes America 250.
3: In this country, we can achieve the wildest and most impossible dreams, and no dream in history is bigger or more incredible than the one that started on July 4th, 1776.
2: The inclement weather forcing the delay or a delay, shortening or canceling many of the 4th of July events from coast to coast. Extreme heat forcing the cancellation of the National Independence Day parade in the nation's capital. The husband of former House Speaker Nancy Pelosi, Paul Pelosi, facing a misdemeanor hit-and-run charge. He allegedly, authorities say, hit a legally parked car on Friday in California's Napa Valley. 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

America, pull up a lawn chair, crack open a cold one, and fire up the grill. Because we're celebrating a massive monumental milestone. America's 250th birthday, baby. That's right, the good old US of A is turning the big 250. That's 2.5 centuries of freedom, fast cars, and fantastic country music. We'll cruise the 80s and 90s, and we'll drive through some great patriotic memories, too. So let's wave those flags. After all, we're here in America.

Happy birthday, America. I'm Big Steve Kelly, and in 1985, the biggest group in country music history released a tribute to the truckers, the farmers, and the factory workers, and it spent 2 weeks at the top spot at number one. Here's the first of two great songs from Alabama that celebrate America. 40-hour week.

0: We're celebrating 250 years of America this weekend here on Retro Country USA. I'm Big Steve Kelly from the Kelly Ranch Studios, and I've got lots more coming right up.
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10: Mainly clear skies develop with fog and spots early today with a slight chance for storms. High temperatures reach up to 86. Northerly winds around 5 miles per hour. Clear skies tonight, lows level off around 66. Mainly sunny skies tomorrow. High temperatures reach up to 86. Mainly clear skies Tuesday with daytime highs approaching 88. 91 Wednesday. I'm weatherology meteorologist Laura Lockwood on News Channel Nebraska. Right now, 67.
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this weekend here on Retro Country USA. I'm Big Steve Kelly, and most people just refer to this next guy by his first name. I'm pretty sure that's how you tell that you've made it. And if you'll indulge me, I'm going to give it a whirl. Big, doesn't have the same ring as Waylon.

It's a flag waving forth on Retro Country USA. I'm Big Steve Kelly, and we've heard from Waylon a few minutes ago, and I think there's a law somewhere that says you can't go more than one song between Waylon and Willie, of course. Living in the Promised Land.

0: We are here living in the promised land for sure, and we're celebrating that fact this weekend. Keep it right here. There's more coming right up.
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Big Steve here with you. And ordinary Americans can do extraordinary things. That's what this song from 1991 is all about. The Point of Light. It's Randy.

0: 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I'm Big Steve Kelly, and on the way, a country mile of music filled with lots of flag waving, firecracking 4th of July weekend smashes.
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3: News on Angelo Bavaro. President Trump addressing Americans on the National Mall to celebrate the 250th anniversary of American independence and also push his agenda.
4: America is back and we want to keep America great, and we will do so by approving the Save America Act, which means all voters must show voter ID.
3: Storms prompted a two-hour evacuation of the National Mall. Many celebrations from coast to coast were delayed, shortened, or canceled due to weather. The death toll climbing in Venezuela following back-to-back earthquakes.
5: A government official confirms 2,954 people are dead, more than 16,500 injured, and at least 16,000 people left homeless.
3: That is Fox's Carmen Roberts reporting. 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

Garth Brooks on Retro Country USA, and happy birthday, America! I'm Big Steve Kelly. He's forever connected to his famous dad. The Waylon Jennings' son, Shooter Jennings, is a real talented artist in his own right. I can't think of a better way to showcase that on this special weekend than

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1: Thanks for joining me on this flag waving fourth weekend special. And one of the most patriotic guys you'll ever run into is Aaron Tippin. And these two songs illustrate that perfectly. First up, Where the Stars and Stripes and the Eagle Flies.

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16: Mainly clear skies develop with fog and spots early today with a slight chance for storms. High temperatures reach up to 86. Northerly winds around 5 miles per hour. Clear skies tonight, lows level off around 66. Mainly sunny skies tomorrow. High temperatures reach up to 86. Mainly clear skies Tuesday with daytime highs approaching 88. 91 Wednesday. I'm weatherology meteorologist Laura Lockwood on News Channel Nebraska. Right now, 66.
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0: Voices of the American Girls. This is Retro Country USA, and I'm Big Steve Kelly, celebrating America's 250th birthday this weekend. And as is our tradition here on Retro Country, on this special weekend of celebration, we pause to reflect on the meaning and symbolism of our beloved Stars and Stripes. Here's Johnny Cash.
1: I walked through a county courthouse square. On a park bench, an old man was sitting there. I said, "Your old courthouse is kind of run down." He said, "No, it'll do for our little town." I said, "Your old flagpole has leaned a little bit, and that's a ragged old flag you got hanging on it." He said, "Have a seat." And I sat down. "Is this the first time you've been to our little town?" I said, "I think it is." He said, "I don't like to brag, but we're kind of proud of that ragged old flag. You see, we got a little hole in that flag there when Washington took it across the Delaware. And it got powder burned the night that Francis Scott Key sat watching it write and say, 'Can you see?' And it got a bad rip in New Orleans, Packenham and Jackson tugging at its seams. And it almost fell at the Alamo beside the Texas flag, but she waved on, though. She got cut with a sword at Chancellorsville, and she got cut again at Shiloh Hill. There was Robert E. Lee, Beauregard, and Bragg, and the south wind blew hard on that ragged old flag. On Flanders Field in World War I, she got a big hole from a Bertha gun. She turned blood red in World War II. She hung limp and low a time or two. She was in Korea, Vietnam. She went where she was sent by her Uncle Sam. She waved from our ships upon the briny foam, and now they've about quit waving back here at home.

scandalized throughout the land. And she's getting threadbare and she's wearing thin, but she's in good shape for the shape she's in. 'Cause she's been through the fire before, and I believe she can take a whole lot more. So we raise her up every morning, we take her down every night, we don't let her touch the ground, and we fold her upright. On second thought, I do like to brag, 'cause I'm mighty proud of that rat.

Country USA. I'm Big Steve, and from the Retro Country USA Did You Know department, did you know that only one man actually signed the Declaration of Independence? Really? On the 4th of July itself? Yeah, it's a true story. It was John Hancock, the guy with the big signature. He said so the King of England could see it without his spectacles. But anyway, he first signed it, and then the rest came in and signed the document over the course of the next month. Did you know that fireworks were first used to celebrate the 4th in 1777? That was John Adams' idea that Independence Day should be celebrated with, and I'm quoting now, pomp and paradise with shows, games, sports, guns, bells, bonfires, and illuminations. Well, okay, John, let's have ourselves a little bonfire with Craig Morgan on Retro Country USA.

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0: 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Got them all weekend right here on Retro Country USA. I'm Big Steve Kelly, and coming right up, more songs celebrating America on her 250th birthday.
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Lee Greenwood on Retro Country USA's Flag Waving Fourth Independence Day weekend. It's a big celebration. And I'm Big Steve Kelly. I think there's only one way to wrap up this special edition of Retro Country USA.

0: It's 8 o'clock. 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
1: Hello, and welcome to this July 5th Christian Faith for Today worship time. I'm glad you're here, and I hope you had a good and safe 4th of July. And now, to start our worship, we will start with our introduction song, A Little Church by Toby Mack.

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0: So we sing our praise to God, who deals lavishly with us. And now our opening song, God's Story by Ann Wilson.

0: For our moment of inspiration this week, I'd like to remind you that when you're at the store, if you have a little extra, you can always, this month, we are gathering boxes of cereal. If you'd like to donate that to the pantry, go ahead, pick it up. You can drop it off here at the church or at the pantry itself. So thank you. And our scripture for this morning comes from Romans chapter 6, verses 12 through 23. My sermon entitled, In Our Humanness. Let us pray. And now, O Lord, through the written word and the spoken word, may we know your living word. Let this be so. This message is brought to you today with the help of the Holy Spirit and SermonCentral.com. In a small country village in Sicily, there were two brothers known by everyone to be members of the local mafia. They were mean, they were bad, and they were very rich. No one had a good word to say about them. It seemed everyone had a story about how they'd either been cheated or used by these brothers. One day, one of the brothers, Giovanni, died. The surviving brother, Luigi, with a rare touch of conscience, felt that something nice should be said about his brother, Giovanni, at the funeral. So he went to the local vicar and he said, I know that folks in the village hate us, and to be honest, you don't know the half of what we have been up to. However, I want you to say something nice about my brother at the funeral. I want you to say that Giovanni was a saint. When you preach at his funeral, Luigi went on to say, if you will agree to do that, I'll show my gratitude by giving 100,000 euros towards the repairs of the church. Here's the check, but if you don't, you'll be in big trouble with me. Well, the vicar looked around at the church in disrepair, and for about a minute he thought about it, and he agreed, and he cashed the check for 100,000 euro. Oh, would that go a long way in repairs? Well, as you can imagine, in a small village, word got out about the deal. And so a week later, when the whole village turned out for the funeral, because everyone wanted to know what the vicar would say. After the opening songs had been sung, the readings had been read, the vicar climbed up into the pulpit to deliver his sermon. Eyeing Luigi sitting in the front row, the vicar said how evil the pair of them had been. He went on to say how Giovanni had cheated, not only in business, but on his wife. How he had lied and how he had no concern for anyone but himself. In fact, he went on to say, what a downright scoundrel Giovanni had been. After 10 minutes of preaching in this vein, the vicar, being a man of his word, ended his sermon by simply saying, but compared to his brother Luigi, Giovanni was a saint. In his letters, St. Paul referred to followers of Christ, those who received Jesus as their Savior and Lord, as saints. And so I want to ask you, have you ever thought what the term saint means? Paul used the term saint a lot in his letters. For example, Romans 1 verse 7, from the New English Translation we read, to all those loved by God in Rome, called to be saints, grace and peace to you from God our Father and the Lord Jesus Christ. So, what is a saint? Well, the term saint has a number of meanings. I started by going to the Webster Dictionary, and it said, one officially recognized, especially through canonization, as a preeminent for holiness. Two was one of the spirits of the departed in heaven. And three, someone who is long-suffering is called a saint. I'm sure you've heard the expression, she was a saint, put up with him for so long. Next, I turn to the Oxford Illustrated Dictionary for the biblical definition of the term saint. As in being one of God's chosen people, as of a member of the Christian church. He was someone who was received by Jesus. His own words, Jesus' own words there in Matthew 10:40. So what privilege it would be to refer to as a saint? What a responsibility, because Christ is judged on what people see of his disciples. The word saint is derived from the word sanctified, and that is set apart for God. Receiving Christ means more than simply acknowledging that Jesus exists or that he is divine. It means leading a life that is Christ-centered. Our scripture this morning deals with sin. Have you ever stopped to think of what it is, the effect of sin on our lives? Looking at the final verse of today's reading, Romans 6, verse 23, "For the wages of sin is death, but the gift of God is eternal life in Christ Jesus our Lord." The Christian message is not simply about becoming a Christian. It is about continuing that to the end. St. Paul, in his last letter, writes this to Timothy, "For I am already being poured out like a drink offering, and the time for my departure is near. I have fought the good fight, I have finished the race, I have kept the faith. Now there is in store for me the crown of righteousness, which the Lord, the righteous judge, will award to me on that day, not only to me, but also to all who have longed for his appearing." Or, to put it in more theological terms, it's not simply about salvation, though of course salvation is very important. It is more. It's also about the process of sanctification. That is, that we consecrate our lives to the will of God. And interestingly, the word sanctification has the same derivation as the word saint. Latin for sanctus means holy or consecrated, which is the past participle of sancere, to render sacred. In other words, we need to become more Christ-like. When we're baptized and accept Christ, whether we are baptized as an adult or confirmed like the practice of other traditions, we become his disciples. And as his disciples, our wills become conformed to the will of God. And as Christians, God calls us to live differently. Revisiting our scripture reading, St. Paul wrote in Romans 6, verses 12 through 14, "Therefore, do not let sin reign in your mortal body so that you obey its desires. And do not present your members to sin as instruments to be used for unrighteousness, but present yourselves to God as those who are alive from the dead, and your members to God as instruments to be used for righteousness. For sin will have no mastery over you, because you are not under law, but under grace." In our humanness, we are prone to sin. But in stepping back, we are not to live our lives in fear of judgment, because Jesus took the penalty of our sin on the cross. Rather, we're called to live holy lives because we love God. And so we will not want to do what God hates, and God hates sin. It's the motivation that is so important. A cute story I stumbled onto while preparing for today, a parent listening to their child saying his prayers. "Dear God, please take care of my daddy and my mommy and my sister and my brother and my dog and me. Oh, and please take care of yourself, God, because if anything happens to you, we're going to be in big trouble." In our humanness, we depend on God for his grace and receiving his forgiveness. As this little boy so eloquently put it, if not for God and his grace, we'd be in big trouble. General Eaglethorpe was a British member of the Parliament, a general, philanthropist, and founder of the colony of Georgia. He once said to John Wesley, the principal founder of the Methodist Church, "I never forgive and I never forget." To which John Wesley is said to have replied, "Then, sir, I hope you never sin." The word forgive means to wipe the slate clean, to pardon, to cancel a debt. When we wrong someone, we seek their forgiveness in order for the relationship to be restored. Forgiveness is not granted because a person deserves to be forgiven. If we look at what we deserve, that's a tough road to cultivate. No one deserves to be forgiven. It offers offenders something they don't deserve, and this is called grace. The challenge for us today is that we need, as Christians, to work on the sin in our lives, not because of fear of losing salvation, but because, as St. Paul puts it, count yourself dead to sin, but alive to God in Christ Jesus. As we all prepare to go for the week, may we praise God for his mercy and grace, that he shows us, and may we extend that same mercy and grace to others. As Christians, we're called to live a new way of life. In our humanness, that is the challenge. Amen. And now, let us pray.
1: Holy Creator, we give you thanks and praise for the many blessings that you give us each and every day. We can never repay you for those blessings, but we can come to you with a heartfelt thank you. We can practice kindness and generosity, and we can follow your commandment of loving our neighbor. As we do that, please look out for all the people who are in nursing facilities and that are sick, hurting, or lonely. Be with them and bring them peace. Be with all those who are in the military, both here and abroad. Keep them all safe. Surround them with and their families with your love. Be with our first responders who keep us safe at home and have to deal with the worst that people have to offer on most days. And we thank you for all those people that have to, the nurses and doctors that heal our sick. And we thank you for those people that work with them and heal us. And we do this with the prayer that your Son taught us. Our Father, who art in heaven, hallowed be thy name. Thy kingdom come, thy will be done, on earth as it is in heaven. Give us this day our daily bread, and forgive us our debts, as we forgive our debtors. And lead us not into temptation, but deliver us from evil. For thine is the kingdom, and the power, and the glory forever. Amen.
0: And now this song, In the Garden, by Appalachian Folk Duet.

Now it is time for communion in our worship. And if you set aside bread and liquid element before we started, it's time to grab that. And now, in the name of the living God, in the name of the victorious Christ, in the name of the mysterious Spirit, come to this table where bread is broken and juice is poured out, so that you may receive the body of Christ and the new covenant in his blood to receive forgiveness. I invite you to come to this table where all are welcome. Let us recall that the Lord Jesus, on the night in which he was betrayed, took a loaf of bread, and when he had given thanks, he broke it and said, "This is my body, broken for you. Do this in remembrance of me." And in the same way, he took the cup also after supper, saying, "This cup is the new covenant in my blood. Do this as often as you drink it in remembrance of me." Receive the new covenant of his blood. For as often as you eat this bread and drink the cup, you proclaim the Lord's death until he comes. And now our communion song, going to sit at the welcome table by First Unitarian Church of Baltimore.

Each week in worship, we prepare to give our time, our talent, and our treasures to support the body of Christ through our congregation and beyond. We might call this the invitation to offering or call to stewardship. In Matthew 10, Jesus teaches us about the connection between what is given to support the disciples and Jesus' response to what is done for others. We hear, whoever gives even a cup of cold water to one of these little ones, that is, those who provide for the disciples, little ones in 10:42, and just a bit earlier, 10:32, everyone therefore who acknowledged me before others, I also will acknowledge before my Father in heaven. Hear our hospitality. Our offering, even a cup of cold water, given to support the work of those who are sharing the good news of the gospel of Jesus, results in Jesus' affirmation of us to God. In today's term, those who support the influencers will be given support at the very top of the hierarchy. However, that may work. The encouragement is for us to provide hospitality and care for each and every part of the body of Christ through our gifts. If you would like to give a gift or contact First Christian Church for any reason, you may do so at 114 North 8th Street, Nebraska City, Nebraska, 68410. And now, the Doxology by Maverick City Music.

0: And now, this benediction from the billabong.info. And now, go into the world with assurance, hope, and promise. The grace of our Lord Jesus Christ rest upon you and even unsettle you. The love of God, creator and giver of life, embrace you and even confront you. And the presence of the Holy Spirit encourage you and surprise you this day and all your days. Amen.
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2: 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In forecast for River Country today, sunshine and a few clouds, a stray shower or thunderstorm is possible, about a 15% chance, so not much of a chance, but it's still there. Look for a high of 88 degrees with a light and variable wind. So a little bit of a breeze. Temperatures not as bad as they were last week. 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

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This is Breaking Bread, and I am your hostess, Cheryl Fisher. 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I want to remind each listener out there, it is your responsibility to prove to yourself whether these teachings are true or not. Our guide is the Word of God. So if I teach you something that does not line up with that word 100%, I ask you to tell me. We all need correction. And if I teach you something wrong, it could cost me my soul. So please tell me. Now, before we get into today's study, I want to pray. Lord, I want to thank you first for making a way for this program to air to begin with. And I also want to thank you for every single ear that is tuned in to hear this program. I ask you, Lord, to use these airwaves to bring us together as that one mind, one body, and one spirit that you have intended us to be from the beginning. I ask you, Lord, to go to each person listening and open up their hearts and minds to what you have for them this morning. And if they have any sins that could keep this message from entering their hearts, I ask you, Lord, to forgive them. All of this I ask in Jesus' name. Amen. This is part 3 of a study on repentance and the mingled seed, originally recorded on Blog Talk Radio over the internet, edited, refined, and added to as needed. Revelation 19, verse 7. Let us be glad and rejoice and give honor to him. This is talking about the Lord. For the marriage of the Lamb is come, and his wife, now remember, we become part of the bride of Christ, says, and his wife hath made herself ready. We're the ones responsible for repenting of our sins and allowing the Word of God to wash us clean. It says, and to her was granted that she should be arrayed in fine linen, clean and white. For the fine linen is the righteousness of saints. Here you have the full picture of what the linen is. It's the righteousness of saints. And it's clean, it's white, and it's pure and holy.
There's no sin. There's no unclean spirits. Now remember, unclean spirits is the result of sin. In Leviticus 19:19, ye shall keep my statutes. Thou shalt not let thy cattle gender with a diverse kind. The Israelites were to separate themselves from the people of the lands because the people of the lands were worshiping idols. God did not want them mixed with the people of the land. And so he gives this picture, just like with the cattle, not to let the cattle gender with a diverse kind. That's something different. It says, thou shalt not sow thy field with mingled seed. So each one of these things he's saying in here is basically

basically the same picture. It's separation from stuff that can defile. It says, thou shalt not sow thy field with mingled seed. That would be like the wheat and the tares being together. It says, with mingled seed, neither shall a garment mingled of linen and woolen come upon thee. There's your defiled garment. The flesh is still there and the linen. He's not going to allow that. It's not going to work. It's either the linen, the righteousness of God, or we're walking in our flesh, one or the other. He wants us washing all of the flesh things away until there's nothing left but the linen. No more wool. Okay, now I want to show you what happens to the wool if we stand in our own righteousness instead of God's righteousness. Moths are attracted to wool. Nature itself will show the picture that's within the scriptures. The garment is what we cover ourselves with. Let's go to James. James chapter 5, verse 1. James chapter 5, verse 1 says, go to now, ye rich men, weep and howl for your miseries that shall come upon you. We're supposed to buy of him gold tried in the fire. Remember the wisdom of man versus the wisdom of God? Some people think that they're rich in the kingdom of God, that they really do have him when they really don't. And so the word here says, go to now, ye rich men, weep and howl for your miseries that shall come upon you. Notice it's upon us again, because their covering is not God's covering. And they're going to be given over to it if they don't repent and come away from it. And so he says, weep and howl for your miseries that shall come upon you. He's telling them to get repentant, because what they're facing is not going to be good. It says, your riches are corrupted. Sounds like mingled. It's corrupted. It says, your riches are corrupted and your garments are moth-eaten. They think they have the riches of God, but they really don't. Their garments are moth-eaten. In nature itself, moths don't eat holes in linen. This is something I learned as a kid. If we had woolen garments, wool blankets and stuff, mom would have these mothballs. That will keep moths away, because moths love wool. God gives us this picture within the scriptures. When it talks about here, your riches are corrupted and your garments are moth-eaten. Well, the moths also represent the spirit of the enemy, the spirit of the devil. And he eats the holes in their garments so their nakedness shows through. The nakedness would be the sin. The moths in nature eat holes in woolen garments. They love the wool. So if God's covering us with his linen garments, it keeps the devil away from us. If we're covered in our own righteousness, which is as filthy rags, it ends up as filthy rags because the moths have eaten holes in it. Because the moths love to devour that wool. They're attracted to it. If we're covering ourselves in our own righteousness, if we think we're righteous when we're not, the devil loves that. And he's attracted to it. It's just like the picture of the moth eating the holes in the wool. When you have holes in your garment through the moths eating holes in it, it's the picture of the filthy rags. Well, what are rags? They got holes in them. God tells us our righteousness is as filthy rags. And the reason it's filthy is because it's unclean. It's not pure. This is Isaiah chapter 64. Isaiah 64, verse 4. We're going to be looking at our righteousness versus God's righteousness. It says, for since the beginning of the world, men have not heard nor perceived by the ear, neither hath the eye seen, O God, beside thee, what he hath prepared for him that waiteth for him. It's not being impatient and choosing to look at the scriptures our way. It's waiting on him for him to show us the truth.
It says, for since the beginning of the world, men have not heard nor perceived by the ear, neither hath the eye seen, O God, beside thee, what he hath prepared for him that waiteth for him. Thou meetest him that rejoiceth and worketh righteousness, those that remember thee in thy ways. Notice it's thy ways, his ways, not ours. Behold, thou art wroth, for we have sinned. In those is continuance, and we shall be saved. Verse 6 says, but we are all as an unclean thing. Remember, we're sheep. We're unclean if we're depending on our wool to protect us. And that wool, those moths are attracted to. If it's dirty, it's not clean. Okay, so it says, but we are all as an unclean thing, and all our righteousnesses are as filthy rags. If that's what we're covering ourselves in as ourself, and what we think is holy instead of what he says is holy, it's as filthy rags. It says, all our righteousnesses are as filthy rags, and we all do fade as a leaf, and our iniquities, like the wind, have taken us away. It takes us away from God. Our iniquities separate us from the Lord. That's that wall that comes between us and him. And that's why repentance is so important. It's getting rid of that wall, that division, all that uncleanness. We got to allow him to wash it away so that he will cover us in his righteousness, which is that linen, and the moths want nothing to do with it. If you're covered in a dress or a pair of pants, for example, and it's made out of wool, and a moth has eaten the hole in it, well, you can see your nakedness underneath that hole. Well, Jesus Christ is our righteousness. His purity washes away what's defiled us. If we're covered in him, we're covered in the linen garment. If he's covering us, God does not see our sin because it's gone. All he sees is the linen covering, which is Jesus Christ. God won't see our nakedness. Our shame of the sins that we have committed against him will be gone. But if we're not covered in that linen, we're actually covered in what's called here in these scriptures, filthy rags. Well, rags have holes in them. If you see somebody in rags and they got a bunch of holes in them, you can see through that. You can see their nakedness. That's the sin showing through. That's the same picture that you have in the scriptures. He shows that so that the sin of their nakedness is showing through the holes. They're not completely covered because our righteousness can never completely cover us because that's what the moths love to eat. Let's go to Job chapter 13. Verse 23 of Job chapter 13. It says, how many are mine iniquities and sins? Make me to know my transgression and my sin. That's the washing process. He'll convict us. The more we seek him, the more he'll show us what doesn't line up with him. It says, how many are mine iniquities and sins? Make me to know my transgression and my sin. Wherefore, hidest thou thy face and holdest me for thine enemies? Remember, those iniquities separate us from him. That his face is hid from us and he won't hear our prayers. Repentance gets it open. It says, wherefore, hidest thou thy face and holdest me for thine enemy? Wilt thou break a leaf driven to and fro? And wilt thou pursue the dry stubble? That's the wind of our own ways instead of the breath of God, which he will carry us on the wings of the wind if we're walking in him. So there's two different winds. And we're driven as a leaf if we're following our own ways. So here's that picture within the scripture also. And it says, wilt thou break a leaf driven to and fro? And wilt thou pursue the dry stubble? It's dry because it doesn't have the living waters. And it's stubble. He gives us this picture of the wheat head where the seeds are.
And then you've got

you free. So he makes us to know the truth. The truth washes us, and then we're free from those sins. He says, wherefore hidest thou thy face and holdest me for thine enemy? Wilt thou break a leaf driven to and fro, and wilt thou pursue the dry stubble? For thou writest bitter things against me, and makest me to possess the iniquities of my youth. If we don't repent of them, we're going to still be in possession of them. We haven't been washed from them yet. They're still a hold of us. It says, thou puttest my feet also in the stocks. That's like that bear trap we were talking about earlier. The feet get trapped in our sins, and he allows it if we won't repent. And so it says here, thou puttest my feet also in the stock, and lookest narrowly unto all my paths. Thou settest a print upon the heels of my feet, and he, as a rotten thing, consumeth as a garment that is moth-eaten. Our own righteousnesses will end up consuming us if we don't turn to God and let him have his way instead. Notice here it's talking about something being consumed, and then it's talking about a garment that is moth-eaten. The devil will consume us completely. He'll swallow us up in death if we continue depending on our own righteousness instead of God's. We've got to turn away from our own desires and our sins so that God can consume us with immortality, his righteousness. Our mortality needs to be swallowed up of life instead of death swallowing us up in the reverse. That is the basics of what I wanted to show you in this picture. That moth-eaten would be our own righteousness, and the devil loves it. He would be like the moth. And so God gives us this picture in the scriptures that match what happens in nature, that moths love wool and lambs are covered in wool if the Spirit of God hasn't changed them into his children instead. Okay, so it says, and he as a rotten thing consumeth. It's going to turn to rottenness. There's the root of rottenness that the scriptures talk about also. If we're attached to the root of rottenness, that's our own ways instead of God's, and it's going to be rotten. But if we're attached to the root and offspring of David, which is Jesus Christ, that's the tree of life that we are grafted into through the word of God being grafted into our hearts. And so we want to make sure that we're not attached to the other root, the other righteousness, and the filthy garments. We want to make sure that we're attached to God, we're pure and holy, and it's through the knowledge of him, getting to know him, so he can convict us of what we're doing that don't line up with the word of God. Let's go to the book of Ezra, because we're talking about the mingled. We're not supposed to mingle our linen and wool together. Okay, remember the scripture that we were at a little bit ago in Leviticus. It talked about mingling seed and mingling linen and wool together. And this continues on with that. This is Ezra chapter 9, and we're going to start in verse 1. It says, now when these things were done, the princes came to me, saying, the people of Israel and the priests and the Levites have not separated themselves from the people of the land. God is going to divide the holy from the profane. Because if we keep hanging around people that are dirty, some of that dirt is going to rub off on us. If you keep hanging around in bars, for example, sooner or later, the enemy's going to attach himself to you through it. If you're not walking in God the way you're supposed to, the enemy is going to be able to get that filthiness on you. And that's why he calls for a separation. It says, now when these things were done, the princes came to me saying, the people of Israel and the priests and the Levites have not separated themselves from the people of the lands, doing according to their abominations, even of the Canaanites, the Hittites, the Perizzites, the Jebusites, the Ammonites, the Moabites, the Egyptians, and the Amorites.
It says,

0: they have taken of their daughters for themselves. What happened to Solomon? He took wives of these other nations, and he ended up worshiping their gods. And he set up the high places for each of them to worship their gods, and it ended up being a sin. And he ended up losing most of the kingdom because of it. And the only reason he retained any of it at all was because of David's sake, because of the promise God had given to David. Otherwise, he wouldn't have been able to retain any of it, more than likely. So it says here in verse 2, "For they have taken of their daughters for themselves and for their sons, so that the holy seed," God's people are considered to be the holy seed. The word of God is the holy seed. The tares is the seed of the enemy. So you got that picture within here too. It says, so that the holy seed have mingled themselves. Kind of like that woolen and linen garment being mixed together. It says, so that the holy seed have mingled themselves with the people of those lands. There's your wheat and tares all together. It says, so that the holy seed have mingled themselves with the people of those lands. Yea, the hand of the princes and rulers hath been chief in this trespass. It says, and when I heard this thing, I rent my garment and my mantle and plucked off the hair of my head and of my beard and sat down astonished. He knew the result of them mingling themselves with the abominations of those other countries. We see this today. The Lord had said that darkness would cover the earth and gross darkness to people. The reason is because we've allowed the sin to creep in. This is a real good example. There are churches that actually had haunted houses built within the church for Halloween. They actually made like a haunted house within the church building. You talk about bringing the cursed thing in the midst. Halloween is the celebration of death. This will be continued in part 4 of the study on repentance and the mingled seed. If you have any questions, comments, or prayer requests, you may write to me at Cheryl Fisher, 908 9th Avenue, Nebraska City, Nebraska, 68410. Or you can call me at 402-874-9017. 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On the site, you will not only find many of the teachings you hear on this program, but along with those, some miracle photographs. Some of the photos show the Spirit of God moving around a room, forming a protection barrier for the women at a women's conference. We were making wedding gowns for the ladies in a contest to celebrate the Bride of Christ. That is when I took the pictures. When I had the pictures developed, I was amazed to find the Spirit of the Lord
1: in many of the pictures on two different rolls of film. Some of the other photos are of a barn where we were worshiping, and God changed the clouds directly over the barn during the worship service. And everywhere else in the sky, the clouds were completely different. The clouds over the barn looked like sheep on their backs. He did this on two separate days in a row. When you see these pictures, there is no doubt left that miracles happen and the existence of God. Again, it is www.jcovercomersministries.com. May God bless and keep you in His saving grace. Bye-bye.

0: 9 o'clock, you're listening to Today's Best Country, B103, KBIE, Auburn, Nebraska City, News Channel, Nebraska, KNCY, Nebraska City, Oto County Country, and 105.5 FM. All three of those channels simulcast every Sunday morning for you. 75 degrees, a mix of clouds and sun, a stray shower or thunderstorm is possible. Look for a high today of 89 degrees. A very slight chance for rain in the next 6 hours, about a 15% chance, so really nothing to worry about as you kind of probably clean up your yard from all the fireworks you shot off last night on the 4th of July. Hope you didn't have any casualties and hope you had a great time. Right now it's time for the Lutheran Hour on Today's Best Country, B103.
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2: 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Now, with a message titled, Bloom Where You're Planted, here is our speaker, Dr. Michael Ziegler.
3: Pat Smith says that she'll never forget when she first moved to Greensburg in 1958. Her husband said to her, see, there's the courthouse tower, and it's got the tree on it. I'm told that everyone who has ever lived in Greensburg, Indiana, has had some version of that very conversation. There's the courthouse, there's the tree growing out of it. It's a long story that goes back to sometime around the end of the American Civil War. That's when residents of the town first noticed a tree growing where it shouldn't. That is, through the roof of their 10-story courthouse tower. And over 150 years later, a tree is still there today, perched high up 100 feet, growing through a hole in the roof. You can see it if you zoom in using Google Earth, or just take the Greensburg exit off of I-74 when you're passing through. Nobody is sure how it got there, on the wing of a bird or a gust of wind. The first tree was removed in 1870 for fear it would damage the tower. But in 1875, another appeared. And in 1888, at least four additional trees were cut down from the roof. But others grew in their place and have continued to grow there through droughts and storms, recessions and wars. Eventually, the town just owned it. They couldn't get rid of it. And then they didn't want to be rid of it. They accepted it as some strange, obstinate, providential gift, one that they hadn't asked for and hadn't earned. Today, they're on somewhere around tree number 11. And the clock tower tree has become part of the town's identity and inspiration, a mascot of sorts, a symbol of growth, and the source of some bad jokes, like the one about how the tree is watered by the springs of the clock, of course. Puns notwithstanding, Greensburg's tree seems to give people hope. Hope for blooming wherever you happen to be planted. Bloom where you're planted was counsel I was given as a young person. I was just beginning to serve in the military, in the U.S. Air Force at the time. And it was good advice. In the military, you can give your assignment preferences. You can fill out your wish list, but the wings and winds of the Air Force assignment system are going to send you where they send you, unasked and sometimes unearned. And maybe that's why I'm a sucker for a story of a tree thriving where it should not be, in what seem like impossible circumstances. I get why Greensburg has made a mascot of an unlikely tree protruding from the shingles of their town's tower. There is something deeply human that longs to see life even in the most austere environments. Tiny green tendrils springing from decayed mortar joints of a condemned building, or creeping from narrow caverns in cracked sidewalks, or peeking through the trough of a neglected house rain gutter. These sights are a symbol of the seeds of life. Not usually in a hurry, but generally, they'll find a way. Maybe your life isn't subject to the whims of an assignment system. Maybe you've lived in the same place all your life. Maybe you've been blessed with support from family and friends, teachers and mentors. But also, you've been through seasons of drought and storm. And you know just how few supports would need to break loose before your growing conditions would seem much less favorable and much more precarious or hopeless. It may not feel like being a tree on a roof, but maybe a fiddler, as Tevye, the milkman, saw himself and his town in that fiddler, just trying to scratch out a pleasant, simple tune without breaking his neck. No matter how sure things may appear, it doesn't take much to see how insecure your perch in this world is. There's an old story from the Good Book that Tevye read, the Hebrew Bible, the Old Testament, as Christ followers call it, an ancient account that rings with this truth. It's about a young Hebrew man named Joseph. He was his father's favorite, and his 9 older brothers knew it, and Joseph knew it. Good-looking, well-built, at age 17, life for Joseph seemed as secure as can be. But then his brothers had had enough of him perched up there on that pedestal, so they took him down a few stories. They sold him as a slave and made up a story that he'd been mauled by a bear or something and sold that to their father. Meanwhile, Joseph ends up as a slave in Egypt, bought by a guy named Potiphar. Joseph's a good worker. He does well there. Even though the assignment wasn't on his wish list, his place started to seem relatively secure again. But then, he's wrongfully accused of trying to sexually assault his boss's wife and gets sent down a few more stories, down into the dungeon, locked up in prison. Like most accounts in the Bible, Joseph's story works on many levels. There's always an element of hope, but first, a dose of reality. The reality is that on our own, wherever we're planted, none of our situations are as sure as we think they are. It's a long story about how the world got to be this way. The Bible reveals how we had become like trees, cut off from our water source, like branches who didn't think we needed the vine. Creatures at odds with our Creator. As the prophet Jeremiah put it, cursed is the one whose trust is in man, who depends on human flesh for his strength, and whose heart turns away from the Lord, his Creator. He will be like a bush in the wastelands and will not see any good come. But blessed is the man who trusts in the Lord, whose confidence is in the Lord. He will be like a tree planted by the water that sends out its roots by the stream. It does not fear when heat comes. Its leaves are always green. It has no worries in a year of drought and never fails to bear fruit. Jeremiah 17:5-8. See, we broke faith with our Creator. God designed us to live forever by trusting in Him, and God gives us His Word and His Spirit to create that bond of trust. But if we stay separated from our source, we might go on precariously living for 80 or 90 years or more, but eventually reality catches up. There's more to Joseph's story, though. Joseph isn't just any guy who's been betrayed and wrongfully condemned and left in a hole to rot. Joseph is part of the family of the promised seed. The seed is how God, in the Bible's book of Genesis, describes His plan to restore our faith in Him, to replant and regrow humanity's roots in God's life.
1: God began again with Joseph's great-grandfather, Abraham. God promised Abraham that in his family, in his seed, all the families of the earth would be blessed. And Abraham trusted God. And so, even though Abraham's family, and especially his great-grandson Joseph, would be planted in some of the most inhospitable climates, in slavery and in prison, and eventually when their nation collapsed and they went into exile and death, even then, nothing could uproot God's promise. Because generations later, this seed, this family, would be gathered into one person, Abraham's greatest descendant, Jesus, conceived by the Holy Spirit, born of the Virgin Mary, revealed to be the eternal Word of God in person. And Jesus was planted where nothing should grow. He was betrayed, falsely accused, nailed to a cross, and they left his dead body in a hole to rot. But God began again and raised his son from the dead. And today, 2,000 years later, Jesus is the most fruitful tree that has ever been. And the seed of his promise was already present centuries earlier with Joseph. Listen to how it goes, recorded in Genesis chapter 39. Now Joseph had been brought down to Egypt after he had been sold by his brothers into slavery. And a man named Potiphar, an officer of Pharaoh, the captain of Pharaoh's guard, an Egyptian, had bought Joseph from the hands of the Ishmaelites who had brought him down there. And the Lord was with Joseph. And he became a successful man. And he was in the house of his Egyptian master. And his master saw that the Lord was with Joseph. And that the Lord caused everything he did to succeed in his hands. So Joseph found favor in his master's eyes. And Joseph served him. And his master put him in charge of his house. He entrusted all that he had into Joseph's hand. And from the time that he put Joseph in charge, the Lord blessed the Egyptian's house for Joseph's sake. And the blessing of the Lord was upon all that he had in his house and his field. So he left all that he had in Joseph's charge. And because of him, Potiphar, his master, had no concern about anything, except for the food he ate. Now Joseph was well-built and handsome. And in the course of time, his master's wife cast her eyes upon Joseph. And she said to him, "Come to bed with me." Joseph refused. He said to his master's wife, "Look, because of me, my master has no concern about anything in the house. And he has put me in charge over everything. No one is greater in this house than I am. And my master has not withheld anything from me except you, because you're his wife. So how could I do this great evil and sin against God?" Yet she kept on talking to him day after day. But he would not listen to her, to go to bed with her or be with her. One day, when Joseph went into the house to do his work, and there were no other servants in the house, she caught him by his cloak and said, "Come to bed with me." But he left his cloak in her hand and ran out of the house. As soon as she saw that he had left his cloak in her hand and had run out of the house, she called to her household servants and said to them, "Look, he has brought this Hebrew among us to make sport of us. He tried to get into bed with me, but I screamed. And when he heard me scream for help, he left his cloak beside me and ran out of the house." And she kept his cloak beside her until his master came home. And then she told him the same story, saying, "That Hebrew slave you have brought to be among us came to make sport of me. But when I screamed for help, he left his cloak beside me and ran from the house." And when his master heard the words that his wife spoke to him, "This is the way your slave treated me," he burned with anger. And Joseph's master took him and put him in the prison, the place where the king's prisoners were kept. And he was there, in prison. But the Lord was with Joseph and showed him steadfast love
3: And the Lord gave Joseph favor in the eyes of the prison warden. So the warden put Joseph in charge of all the prisoners. And whatever was done there, it was Joseph that did it. And the warden paid no attention to anything that was in Joseph's charge because the Lord was with Joseph. And whatever he did, the Lord made it succeed. Genesis chapter 39. This weekend, U.S. Americans celebrated America's 250th birthday. Now, some people tell a story of America as a failed experiment, planted in bad conditions, created by privileged white men who didn't want to pay their taxes. Others tell a story of America as unique, exceptional, or even God's chosen nation, planted to be an oak of righteousness for the world. The Bible, however, gives us another story in which to see America. It is one more place where the Spirit of God is carrying the seed of God's blessing, the crucified and risen Jesus, to all places. And followers of Jesus, we can bloom here also, like Joseph did in Egypt. Whatever the conditions, we can grow here, not for ourselves, but for others. Because this story is not about me, or you, or America, or any other political entity. The story is about Jesus, his love for God, his Father, and God the Father's love for the world. No exceptions. So much so that he gave his only Son, that whoever trusts in him would be truly blessed. But sometimes, as Americans, or Canadians, or from wherever you happen to be hearing this, we get turned around on what it means to be blessed. The world will tell you that blessing means favorable circumstances. But blessing, in the biblical sense, means God's favor in any circumstance. No exceptions. Because there is no where God does not belong. And with God, forgiveness and life and resurrection and reconciliation and new creation will always find a way. But not usually in too much of a hurry. I was looking through scanned copies of old newspapers from the Greensburg Daily News, the town with that exceptional tree growing from the roof of its clock tower. One article from 1990 describes the tree as a most peculiar providential gift that symbolizes a community that is steadfast and determined to grow and thrive under any circumstances. Another article from 1929 reports how a certain Mr. and Mrs. Swartz of Chicago motored through Greensburg on their way back home from Florida, and after viewing the tower for themselves, they announced that they were now convinced that the tree was really there. The tower trees of Greensburg have garnered a lot of attention for this small Indiana town. And from a certain perspective, we could say it's a story about an exceptional town with an exceptional gift. But from another perspective, the story isn't about Greensburg at all. It's about the resilience of plants. The Greensburg Tower trees are just one of countless examples of plants being plants, thriving in circumstances and places we thought impossible. Like the fig tree that grows upside down from a crack in a cave in Naples, Italy. Or the most photographed 70-year-old willow tree that grows all alone in the middle of a large lake in Wanaka, New Zealand. Or the little sapling seen growing from a neighbor's chimney. Or the potatoes that sprout from your countertop. Just being what God created them to be. If you don't know God's promise for you, I invite you into this abundant life planted in Jesus and with his people. And if you do know Jesus, I invite you to send down your roots more deeply. In Jesus, we can continue to celebrate the unique gifts God has given to our native lands, to our towns,
1: and families and to each of us as individuals. But the story we tell, the story we live by, is not of the greatness of our nation, nor of our town, nor of ourselves. It is of the singularly exceptional seed who came back from the dead when they cut him down so that he could give us life, unasked, unearned, and by human measures, impossible. The risen and ascended Jesus sends us into all the nations to sow the seed of God's word, to bless all people, to become what God made them to be. And he promises to be with us always, wherever we happen to be planted. Would you pray with me? Dear God, make me like a tree planted by streams of living water, bearing fruit in season and out of season, through your word, Jesus, and by your Holy Spirit, and for your glory. Amen.
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1: Taught by Jesus and trusting in his promises, we are bold to pray. Our Father who art in heaven, hallowed be thy name. Thy kingdom come, thy will be done, on earth as it is in heaven. Give us this day our daily bread, and forgive us our trespasses, as we forgive those who trespass against us. And lead us not into temptation, but deliver us from evil. For thine is the kingdom and the power and the glory, forever and ever. Amen. The Lord bless you and keep you. The Lord make his face shine on you and be gracious to you. The Lord look upon you with favor and give you peace. Amen.
0: 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I'm Mark Eicher. 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

Thomas Redd and Riley Green on today's Best Country B103. Half of Me is the name of that one. 76 degrees and mostly sunny skies today. A stray shower or thunderstorm is possible. Just a tiny chance of that happening. The high today of 89. A light and variable wind. Clear to partly cloudy tonight. Overnight low 67. A light wind yet. So the wind has calmed down and hopefully it stays that way. Monday, sunny along with a few clouds and a high 88, and about the same as today. And Tuesday will be about the same as today. And then it gets a little bit hotter, but kind of moderating into the mid to upper 80s for the entire week, it looks like. So not too bad temperature. Wise, 76 right now. Look for a high today of 89 degrees. Hope you had a great 4th of July. No casualties out there, hopefully, and a lot of cleanup going on today. Had a good time over at my son's house, and it's kind of a block party over there when we go over there for the 4th of July. Just all the kids and all the neighbors come over and shoot off fireworks. Something else that happened over the weekend, and I think it was Friday, Taylor and Travis got married. Taylor Swift and Travis Kelce had their big wedding, and we wish them well. It's Taylor Swift on today's Best Country B.

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0: Welcome to all those who join us at St. Paul Lutheran Church in Auburn, Nebraska. May God's blessings be upon us as we worship together. Our announcements this morning are found on the back of your bulletin. For our radio audience, we thank those who are serving today. Our pastor is Bob Rademacher. Our lector is Donna Rademacher. Organist is Edith Slangy. Song leader, Ron Heskett, and video person is Anna Slangy. For our radio audience who would like to contribute to St. Paul Lutheran Church, you may do so at 2012 O Street in Auburn. Our prayer requests for those ill this week are Andrea Sherman, Denise Rathbone, Marv Gertis, Mary Johnson, and all others we name in our hearts. We remember in our prayers members and relatives serving in the military: Cameron Shriver, Cody Allgood, Wyatt Whitney, Sydney Creech, and Aaron Trich, as well as those serving as missionaries, Brian and Megan Beery, and George and Lisette Phillips. The July-August newsletter has been emailed. 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July 13th through 17th, we are co-oping with Trinity Lutheran Church for Bible School. It will be from 5:30 to 8. If you are interested, please let Amber Ryan know. St. Paul Lutheran is the group who delivers Meals on Wheels in August. Please check the sign-up calendar on the entry table to help fill our slots. All area senior adults, 55 and older, are invited to a salad luncheon at noon on Monday, July 13th, when we will learn more about preventing fraud. Special offerings are Mission Focus, Auburn Neighbor to Neighbor, and Noisy Offering is Bridges to Hope in memory of Pastor Bud Christensen. There's also a note, our closing hymn is number 890, Mine Eyes Have Seen the Glory. Please stand for the confession of forgiveness.
2: Blessed be the Holy Trinity, one God, whose compassion endures forever.
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2: Let us confess our sin to God. Compassionate God, we confess to you all our sins, our burdens heavy, and we cannot free ourselves. In your mercy, call us back to you. Your yoke is easy, and your burden is light. Restore us to dwell in your peace. In Christ's name we pray. Amen. Jesus says, come to me, all you who are weary and are carrying heavy burdens, and I will give you rest. In the name of the Father, and of the Son, and of the Holy Spirit, your sins are forgiven. Rest in God's love.
3: Amen.
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0: Let us pray together the prayer of the day. You are great, O God, and great is to be praised. You have made us for yourself, and our hearts are restless until they rest in you. Grant that we may believe in you, call upon you, know you, and serve you. Through your Son, Jesus Christ, our Savior and Lord. Amen.
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2: The first reading is taken from Zechariah chapter 9, verses 9 through 12. The coming Messianic King will inaugurate an era of disarmament and prosperity because of God's covenant with Israel. The people are designated as prisoners of hope, beginning with the ninth verse. Rejoice greatly, O daughter Zion. Shout out loud, O daughter Jerusalem. See, your King comes to you. Triumph and victorious is he, humble and riding on a donkey, on a colt, the foal of a donkey. He will cut off the chariot from the Ephraim and the war horse from Jerusalem, and the battle bow shall be cut off, and he shall command peace to the nations. His dominion shall be from sea to sea and from the river to the ends of the earth. As for you also, because of the blood of my covenant with you, I will set your prisoners free from the waterless pit. Return to your stronghold, O prisoners of hope. The second reading is taken from Romans chapter 7, verses 15 through 25a. Life captive to sin is a catch-22 existence in which we know good but do not do it and do things we know to be wrong. Through Jesus Christ, God has set us free from such a frugal existence, beginning with the 15th verse. I do not understand my own actions, for I do not do what I want, but I do the very thing I hate. Now, if I do what I do not want, I agree that the law is good. But in fact, it is no longer I who do it, but sin that dwells within me. For I know that the good does not dwell within me, that is, in my flesh. For the desire to do the good lies close at hand, but not the ability. For I do not do the good I want, but the evil I do not want is what I do. Now, if I do what I do not want, it is no longer I who do it, but sin that dwells within me. So I find it to be a law that, when I want to do what is good, evil lies close at hand. For I delight mind, making me captive to the law of sin that dwells in my members. Wretched person that I am, who will rescue me from this body of death? Thanks be to God through Jesus Christ our Lord. Here ends the readings.

0: Please stand for the reading of the Gospel. The Gospel is from Matthew chapter 11. It is also the text for the sermon, especially the last paragraph. Jesus chides people who find fault with both his ministry and that of John the Baptist. He thanks God that wisdom and intelligence are not needed to receive what God has to offer. Jesus spoke to the crowd, saying, "To what do I compare this generation? It is like children sitting in the marketplace and calling to one another, 'We played the flute for you, and you did not dance. We wailed, and you did not mourn.' For John came neither eating nor drinking, and they say, 'He has a demon.' The Son of Man came eating and drinking, and they say, 'Look, a glutton and a drunkard, a friend of tax collectors and sinners.' Yet wisdom is vindicated by her deeds." At that time, Jesus said, "I thank you, Father, Lord of heaven and earth, because you have hidden these things from the wise and the intelligent and have revealed them to infants. Yes, Father, for such was your gracious will. All things have been handed over to me by my Father, and no one knows the Son except the Father, and no one knows the Father except the Son, and anyone to whom the Son chooses to reveal him. Come to me, all you who are weary and are carrying heavy burdens, and I will give you rest. Take my yoke upon you and learn from me, for I am gentle and humble in heart, and you will find rest for your souls. For my yoke is easy and my burden is light." The Gospel of the Lord.
1: Praise to you, O Christ.
0: Do we have a leader for the children's message?

0: Can my kids come forward? Are you here? Okay. How are you doing today?
1: Good.
0: Did you do anything fun for the 4th of July?
2: We were doing fireworks.
0: I heard you maybe rode a mechanical bull. Did you do that? Did you fall off? Was it totally awesome? Yeah. Let's do something we do in church school on Wednesdays. Do you remember when we talked about being kind and sharing God's love? Do you remember a way that we could do that just every day? Can you think of anything? Like, I know your mom would like one where you'd be nice to your brother, right? No fighting. You share God's love that way. Can you think of a way to do that at school?
2: Be nice to my friends.
0: Oh, always be nice to your friends. Could you share your toys? Yeah. Could you see somebody sitting by themselves and you could go sit with them at recess? Or go play a new game with them? Yeah. Or ways you could share God's love at home. What could you do for your mom or dad? Could you help with the dishes? Yeah. That's all good ways to share God's love, right? Yeah. Being kind to one another, sharing. Those are all ways we can share God's love. Right? Okay. Should we close in the Lord's Prayer? You want to help lead that? Yeah? Okay, let's go.
2: Our Father, who art

0: is in heaven, give us this day our daily bread, and forgive us our trespasses, and we forgive those who trespass against us. And lead us not into temptation, but deliver us from evil. For thine is the kingdom, and the power, and the glory, forever and ever. Amen.
1: All right, let's grab a piece of candy, and then you can go back.

Blessed hearers of God's word, grace and peace be to you from God our Father and from our Lord and Savior, Jesus Christ. Amen. I invite your close attention to the very familiar verses from our text, especially the very last sentence, where Jesus says, "For my yoke is easy and my burden is light." You're going to hear the word yoke many times, and I want to make sure you're not thinking of the inside yellow part of an egg. We're talking about Y-O-L-K, which happens to be what oxen would wear when they are pulling an implement for the farmer. Let me read the last paragraph. "Come to me, all you who are weary and are carrying heavy burdens, and I will give you rest. Take my yoke upon you and learn from me, for I am gentle and humble in heart, and you will find rest for your souls. For my yoke is easy and my burden is light." Every commercial company or business group that deals with the public wants to be recognized and remembered. So whether it's a business or a church or a political organization or a social service group, whatever, they advertise and they promote themselves. And these kinds of groups will come up with a memorable slogan, perhaps maybe even a celebrity endorsement, and also sometimes a visual symbol that captures the consumer's or the member's attention. Design that may be a trademark and will be subconsciously remembered by the public. You recognize a lot of logos and trademarks. For instance, of course, when you see a cross on a building like you do on this one, you automatically know that it's a church or maybe a nursing home or a hospital that is run by a Christian group. And you also know what fast food restaurant is brought to mind by a pair of golden arches. Whose tires do you think of when you see that happy snowman? Well, of course, you think Michelin. And what entertainment empire is represented by a lovable mouse? Well, you all know that's Disney. Well, according to an old legend about Jesus, and hear me carefully, I'm speaking about a legend, not a verifiable story. The legend about Jesus goes this way. It says that in the years before Jesus' public ministry, Jesus was renowned for his skill in making yokes. And so the story goes that there was a yoke hanging over the doorway to his carpenter shop as a symbol of his expertise, what he specialized in. And it was therefore an easily remembered trademark. Now, a yoke, as you know, even though they're not used much these days, is a wooden bar, especially shaped bar, precisely designed and designated to fit over the shoulders of a single animal or maybe a pair of animals. And as I said, you know, it lies over the shoulders
to allow them to pull a wagon or a plow. Now, in the first century, in Jesus' time, a carpenter would first hew out a rough yoke, and he then would finish the job by fitting it precisely to the animals who were destined to wear it. Now, obviously, a poorly fitted yoke would chafe and rub, but a well-fitted yoke would ride very comfortably on the animal's neck and shoulders, and the animals could then work in relative comfort and ease. Now, when Jesus says, "My yoke is easy," the words also might be translated, "My yoke fits well." It fits easily on the animal's shoulders. Therefore, there might be some truth in that legend that this yoke might have been an advertising slogan or symbol of Jesus' family carpentry that Jesus shared with his father, Joseph. Now, whether or not there is any truth to this legend isn't at all important. But however, in today's gospel reading, Jesus does focus on the yoke as a kind of trademark. Not necessarily, though, as of his skills as a carpenter, but as a trademark for his ministry. A yoke, like a cross, isn't necessarily a very attractive symbol. It probably would not be the thing that you would choose for your business, your advertising campaign. But we would have to agree it is an honest symbol. Our text indicates that all of us are born to wear a yoke, figuratively speaking, of course, meaning that all of us have burdens and responsibilities, and we often have no say in the matter, except perhaps to choose, or maybe not, but also to accept whichever yoke comes our way. Many people choose poorly. Some yokes we take on ourselves might be our careers, a financial burden, a particular kind of belief, religious or philosophical or political or otherwise, or those burdens or yokes that we choose might be very harmful, even detrimental to our health. Also, sin can be a yoke, as Jesus speaks in our text. Sin can become our master, and it can ride on our shoulders very uncomfortably. We can become slaves to bad choices, harmful influences, selfish ambitions, and the like. And we sum that up in the word sin. Sin is defined in the Old Testament as missing the mark, like missing the bullseye. We don't quite hit it. We're off center. We are not being the humans that God intends for us to be. In Paul's letter to the Romans, chapter 7, part of our second lesson for today, Paul says, "I am sold into slavery under sin. I do not even understand my own actions, for I do not do what I want, but I do the very thing that I tell myself I don't want to do." What a predicament.
Yet this is the plight of everyone who submits to the heavy yoke of sin, a yoke that chafes, a yoke that is burdensome, and a yoke that might well be a continual source of troubles for us or for others who know us. Now, every one of us has our own personal laundry list of sins. For example, like maybe being an unforgiving person, holding grudges, being greedy or uncaring, disloyal, self-centered, just to name a few. But no matter which of these yokes that we try on, we soon, if we are honest, find that it chafes and hurts. And at times, like Paul, we might ask ourselves, why am I this way? Why am I carrying this yoke, this burden that doesn't do me any good? And whatever it is, it wears us down spiritually, even emotionally, to the point where we're ready to cry out with Paul, who will rescue me from this sin, from this yoke that I am carrying? But Paul gives us his own answer. He gives us a happy answer, a joyful answer. He says, thanks be to God who gives us the victory through our Lord Jesus Christ. Because Paul knows, and we know too, that it is Christ Jesus alone who sets us free from these self-imposed yokes, who lifts us, lifts the burden of every oppressive yoke, and gives us that victory of which Paul speaks. But you know, Jesus does not liberate us so that we can romp irresponsibly through life. He liberates us from an abrasive yoke in order to fit us with his own yoke. Yokes that are good. Yokes that fit us well. Yokes that arise, that ride easily on our shoulders. And especially those yokes that are in service for one another. Because you see, the yoke of our Savior is different from all others. The other yokes in life are often very difficult and hard. But Jesus' yoke is easy. Why? Because it fits well. Others may chafe us raw, and we know it. But his fits perfectly. Others may be a heavy burden, but his burden is light because he's the one that helps us carry it. Other yokes we often choose in life are heavy and awkward and sometimes even life-threatening. And there are several reasons why Christ's yoke is the best for us. First of all, when we take up Christ's yoke, we are motivated by love, his love. We serve Christ out of love and devotion. Obedience becomes our choice rather than a burden. Love can prompt us to do the hard things, the unpleasant things, the lowly things, yes, and even the good things that we might not really want to do. In fact, those jobs that no one would ever could ever force us to do otherwise, we will undertake joyfully. Why? For the sake of others whom we love. But also, even for the sake of those we don't even know.
for those that we may never ever see who live a long ways away from us, and even those whom we do not like or would accept. For to follow Christ is to be yoked in Jesus' service, and it is his love that cushions that yoke. To follow Christ is to be yoked in Jesus' service and his love, because that is what cushions the yoke. There's a second reason why Christ's yoke is light. It's light and easy, not only because that yoke is tailor-made for us, but because in Christ we are tailor-made for that yoke, for that burden. To suppose that discipleship in Jesus' service is an irksome weight around our necks would be something like feeling sorry, as if we were a bird who hated to carry those awful wings throughout life. And then lastly and thirdly, and most importantly, the yoke of Christ is light because that yoke is not carried alone. A first century yoke was often made for two animals. That is, if a poor farmer could indeed afford more than one ox. When we are yoked in the service of Christ, yoked in yokes of love, caring, and service, we are yoked in tandem in the grace and strength of Jesus the Christ. The Lord who commands us to bend our necks and our shoulders to his yoke doesn't abandon us. He doesn't take a whip to make us keep moving, but he walks beside us and he puts his own shoulders to the tasks with us. Now, there are two ways to ease and make light a burden. Well, the one obviously is to take away some of the weight. But the other is to add strength to the one who has to bury or carry that weight. This is the way of Jesus. Jesus respects us too much to lower the standards of his kingdom for our convenience and make everything easy for us. He loves us too much to belittle us and say, "Okay, my child, I feel sorry for you, and I will let you off the hook. You don't have to carry any burdens." He doesn't always give us light and easy tasks. Sometimes what he requires for us in life is staggering and frightening, and it's a downright heavy burden. You probably all know that, at least at some time in your life. But whatever the job, Christ always gives the strength to do it. And having done that, we find ourselves to be stronger than before. For when the load is too heavy, Jesus joins us in that struggle. When the burden is just too much and beyond us, Jesus is right there beside us, helping us carry. For when we belong to Jesus, as we are all in our baptism, we are yoked with Jesus. And the journey is never too hard, never too lonely. Because why? Because we do not shoulder that yoke alone. One could not ask for anything better.
Yes, Jesus says, my yoke is easy and my burden is light. This is his very trademark, his golden arches, so to speak, his public advertising symbol. And being the Lord of truth, he never engages in false advertising. Amen. The peace of God, which passes all understanding, keep your hearts and your minds in Christ Jesus our Lord. Amen. Our worship continues with the prayers of intercession, for which you may remain seated. Let us pray. Trusting in God's steadfast love for all God has made, let us pray for all of creation. God, our freedom, you bring peace. As this nation marks its Declaration of Independence, teach us our part in announcing peace for future generations. God of grace, God our comfort, liberate all in our community who are captive to fear, who have become isolated or ill, who are in any need. God of grace, God our home, you model freedom through the love shared across communities of trust and goodwill. As we remember those now gone to eternal rest, we thank you for the gifts of life together. God of grace, we pray that the leaders of government will work with us to care for all who are poor, hungry, and homeless. God of grace, be with those who are bowed down and failing, those whose yokes are an overwhelming burden, those in prison, those who are unemployed, those near death, and those who are sick, those whose names have already been mentioned, and others whom we name in our hearts before us. Yet give rest, strength, and peace to their souls. God of grace, watch over those who are traveling that their ways may be safe. Give vacationers rest and delight in your creation. God of grace, O God, give us faith to trust your promises, that our lives may glorify your name, through Jesus Christ, our Lord. Amen. Please stand for the hymn of the day, How Great Thou Art, followed by the Creed.

We profess our Christian faith in the words of the Nicene Creed. We believe in one God, the Father, the Almighty, maker of heaven and earth, of all that is seen and unseen. We believe in one Lord Jesus Christ, the only Son of God, eternally begotten of the Father, God from God, light from light, true God from true God, begotten, not made, of one being with the Father. Through him all things were made. For us and for our salvation, he came down from heaven. By the power of the Holy Spirit, he became incarnate from the Virgin Mary and was made man. For our sake, he was crucified under Pontius Pilate. He suffered death and was buried. On the third day, he rose again in accordance with the Scriptures. He ascended into heaven and is seated at the right hand of the Father. He will come in glory to judge the living and the dead, and his kingdom will have no end. We believe in the Holy Spirit, the Lord, the giver of life, who proceeds from the Father and the Son, who with the Father and the Son is worshiped and glorified. He has spoken through the prophets. We believe in one holy Catholic and apostolic church. We acknowledge one baptism for the forgiveness of sins. We look for the resurrection of the dead and the life of the world to come. Amen. We continue with the offering. You may be seated.

0: Let us pray the offering prayer in unison. Loving God, we offer at your table the gifts of our hearts. Help us take heart in you and share freely of your love, so that all creation can taste your abundance. We ask this in the name of Jesus, through the Spirit, abiding with us now and forever. Amen. The Lord be with you. Lift up your hearts.
1: We lift them to the Lord.
0: Let us give thanks to the Lord our God. It is indeed right, our duty and our joy, that we should at all times and in all places give thanks and praise to you, Almighty and merciful God, through our Savior, Jesus Christ, who rose beyond the bounds of death, and as he promised, poured out your Spirit of life and power on his chosen disciples. At this, the whole earth exults in boundless joy. And so with the church on earth and the hosts of heaven, we praise your name and join their unending hymn.

In the night in which he was betrayed, our Lord Jesus took bread and gave thanks, broke it and gave it to his disciples, saying, "Take and eat. This is my body given for you. Do this for the remembrance of me." Again, after supper, he took the cup, gave thanks, and gave it for all to drink, saying, "This cup is the new covenant in my blood, shed for you and for all people for the forgiveness of sins. Do this for the remembrance of me." Heaven has come near. Come and share in the feast. You may be seated.

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2: And this is a very substantial surgery that Bonnie had. It had to, so much so they had to put a rod in her back. And so, you know, when they put a foreign object in your body that's going to stay there going forward, that's not post-nasal drip. You know, that's not working on an ingrown toenail or something. That's serious surgery. So be in prayer for Bonnie. That's going to take a real healing process. Mary Steckenholtz is recovering at home. She had sinus surgery this last week. And Jay reported here this morning that she's doing a little bit better day by day. So that's good. Encouraged by that. And then Yolanda is resting at home from some very serious health challenges that she's dealing with and has been dealing with. So keep Yolanda in your prayers too, if you would, as she rests at home. Today, I'm going to ask you to turn to 2 Chronicles chapter 7. Time permitting, there's a couple of passages I want to get to today, but we're going to start out with 2 Chronicles chapter 7. In what I anticipate will probably be the most preached upon verse in America today, across America. And one of the reasons I want to preach on it is because I strongly suspect that it will not be preached honestly by most people who preach from it. So, because, you know, actually it's some pretty strong medicine for believers, directed to believers. And my observation over the years is it always gets considerably softened when it's presented. And, you know, you just can't play games with God's Word that way. You really can't. And so, Scripture says that, you know, teachers, beware teachers, because we will be held to a higher standard, a stricter judgment. And so, you know, you just can't fiddle faddle with God's Word. You gotta deliver it truthfully. So anyway, 2 Chronicles chapter 7 is where we'll begin. Let's begin with a word of prayer. Father in heaven, Lord, again, we thank you for this day. We do thank you for our country, Lord, celebrating 250 years. Lord, a land that had a unique founding, Father, that in our beginning generations, this was a nation truly formed in majority by Christian people, built upon Christian principles and God's Word. And so, Lord, we thank you for this nation you've placed us in. This nation has drifted far from its founding foundations and principles in these 250 years. But Lord, we are part of your people, God's people, the people of God, the body of Christ. So help us, Lord, to not shy away from the challenge of this scripture we're going to see today, but instead to embrace it and to see the truly integral part that we play, that we have to play in what you intend to do with this nation. So, again, Lord, open our ears and our hearts and help us to be receptive to your word, Lord, as we should always be. And we do want to pray, Lord, for those in our church family right now that are having to deal and struggle with, Lord, serious health issues, recovering from surgeries, a host of different issues. And, Lord, we just ask that your very particular grace, Lord, would be applied to them and their needs in this time, Lord. We ask it in Jesus' name. Amen. So it is 2 Chronicles 7:14 is the verse that has become, so pervasively used in and around 4th of July in American churches and presentations and so forth. The context of this is that King David wanted to build a temple unto the Lord in Jerusalem. And the Lord, who is always sovereign, allowed David to assemble the materials. But he said, David, you're a man of war, a man of blood. And so again, God in his sovereignty, after all, God is the king. He said, I'm going to have your son, Solomon, actually oversee the construction of this temple. Solomon was really something of an extraordinary builder, and that's clear in the scriptures. So David and Solomon both had a part to play in it. But it's always historically referred to, this particular temple is always referred to as Solomon's temple. So let's pick up the gist of this in verse 12. Then the Lord appeared to Solomon by night and said to him, I have heard your prayer and have chosen this place for myself as a house of sacrifice. When I shut up heaven, the Lord said, and there is no rain, or command the locust to devour the land, or send pestilence among my people. Okay, now let's stop right there for now. Why would those things happen? Why would those be things that God's people would have to deal with? Well, as we're going to see, the reason for it is sin. So let's take a step back and look at what we're looking at. Jesus Christ defined his mission in Luke 19:10 when Jesus said, the Son of Man, referring to himself, the Son of Man has come to seek and to save that which was lost. Jesus came to seek and to save that which was lost. Now the whole world, 8 billion people, is neatly divided into two simple groups, the saved and the lost. That's biblical language. That's biblical terminology. Jesus came to seek and to save that which was lost. So 8 billion people fall into one camp or the other. There's not three camps, much less 4, 5, 6, or 7. There are only two camps in the world. There are the saved and there are the lost. The lost are people who are not living for God, who do not know God, who have no relationship with God, no saving relationship with God. They're not redeemed. Now, lest it sound like I'm being too hard on this club, let me remind us, we all started out in that camp. We were born into that camp. We were all in that camp. It's only by God's grace that we're now in this other camp called the saved. But we are, as saved people, globally, we are a very small percentage of the global population. And any missionologist who has even an inkling of what he's talking about would tell you that. As believers in Christ, we make up a very small percentage of the world's population. That's just the truth of the matter. Here in the United States, at our founding, we were blessed because the first generations that were involved in the formulation of America were by and large Christian folks. And even the ones who maybe were not truly born again, still operated under a biblical worldview, a Christian worldview. Okay, read the Federalist Papers. Read these founding documents. I'll tell you who you're not going to find there. You're not going to find Hindus, Buddhists, Muslims, atheists. You're not going to find any of that crowd. Okay, everybody that was instrumental in the founding of this country were either genuine Christians or people who pretty much thought they were Christians, nominal Christians, and they were all operating out of a biblical worldview. That is extremely unique among the nations of the world. There really isn't another nation in the world quite like this one in terms of its founding. But as 250 years have gone by, a tremendous amount of things have changed in our nation. And now, when you talk about what I'm going to call genuine Christians, by that I'm talking about, let's define that, genuine Christians, we're talking about people who have had a born-again experience with Jesus Christ through faith in Him. They have been what the Bible calls regenerated. They have been born anew. They have been made spiritually alive through the work of the Holy Spirit, who comes in and transforms you at that moment of conversion when you have truly trusted in Jesus Christ as your Savior. Okay. That, in our day, makes up a minority of America's population. I would even say a shrinking minority of America's population. Again, missionologists, people who eat, breathe, and sleep this stuff 24 hours a day, know this to be true. It's not like it was in our founding generations. All right, now let's go back to our text here in 2 Chronicles. We're going to look at a little bit of Old Testament history. At no point in time in Israel's history were most of the people genuinely converted to the faith of God, of Yahweh, God the Father. In fact, as you read through the Old Testament, it becomes painfully apparent that in the nation of Israel and the Israelites, it was always a minority, and sometimes a very small minority of their population who were truly in the faith. And you see the difference. It's not hard to be raised in a religion. Most of the world has been raised in a religion of some kind or another. And so if asked, that's what they'll say they are. We're not talking about that. We're talking about the life-changing reality of coming into a saving relationship with God. And that's different. So at no point in Israel's history were they ever, never was it a majority of their people who were genuinely in the faith in a saving way. What you see out throughout the Old Testament, they're being rebellious all the time, and God would have to bring one form of judgment after another upon them to try to draw them back into the fold, or to the fold in the first place. C.S. Lewis, who said that, you know, pain is the megaphone that God uses to get people's attention. And people left to themselves, you know, like sheep, which we're constantly compared to in Scripture, sheep just go about their merry way. They don't know where they're going. And, you know, but that's how what people are prone to do. So when this temple was built and is being now consecrated and is now being dedicated, this does not mean that because the temple has been erected and built and it's, you know, a pretty magnificent kind of structure, that doesn't mean that, you know, all of Israel was converted to a genuine relationship with God. It doesn't work that way. And so, even with this temple that God has said, and let's see, let's read again what God has said. Verse 12. Then the Lord appeared unto Solomon by night, and he said to Solomon, I have heard your prayer. I have chosen this place, this temple, for myself as a house of sacrifice. So God himself is identifying himself with this temple. It's going to be a very, very, very special place. It's going to be the most special piece of real estate on planet Earth. The one true temple of the one true God. And yet even most of Israel was not going to be in a saving relationship with him at this time. Just building a temple doesn't do that. You know, structurally throwing up a church someplace, I mean, that act of throwing up a church someplace in and of itself doesn't save anybody. It's a place to meet. It's an important place to meet. But it doesn't result in people being saved because, well, somebody built a building. Same thing with this temple. Now, here's where it's going to start getting into some strong medicine for believers, both in the Old Testament covenant and age, and as we're going to see in the New Covenant age, a church age as well. Verse 13, he says, the Lord says, when I shut up heaven, this is his acting, when I shut up heaven and there is no rain, like a drought. Well, these were all agricultural societies, so that was a critical development, a drought. Or command the locusts to devour the land. Again, that's a catastrophic event in an agricultural society. The locusts come and devour everything. Or send pestilence, disease. That's what pestilence is, disease. Send disease among my people. None of this is good. All right. So why is God saying this? We look out in our society today. We could talk about this all day. I'm going to make it really, really short. We can look out in our society today if you track the news at all. You see all of these radicalized groups, radicalized people who are prone to do what? To riot, to burn, baby, burn, to destroy. They're prone to violence, anarchy, rebellion. And it's real tempting even for Christians to say, you know, if those folks would just get their act together, if they would just screw their head on straight, understand, truth be told, they're not really the issue at all. They're simply doing what lost people do. They're just being themselves. They're just being themselves. And I can get as frustrated of watching this and seeing this as anybody can, but they're just doing what comes naturally to them because they're lost, because they don't know the Lord. Because they have not been made spiritually alive through the Spirit of God. So anybody who's waiting for them to get their act together, throw your watch away. There's nothing to wait for, okay? They're not the key to anything. The key to all of this are the people of God. We're the key. They're not. In terms of the health and well-being of this nation. And this is true in any nation. So let's look at 2 Chronicles 7:14 for what it actually says. 7:14, the Lord said, if my people, okay, right out of the box, he's making a distinction. He's not saying all people. He is saying, if my people, the people who genuinely belong to him, which was a minority section of Israel, just as it's a minority section today in America. If my people who are called by my name, okay, we call ourselves Christians, which means Christ followers. In the Greek, it sounds as awkward as can be, but in the Greek, it even refers to us as Christers. Okay? So we are identified with Jesus Christ as Christians. That's what we're saying. That's who we are. That's what we are. And that's what we believe in. If my people who are called by my name will humble themselves, well, of course, what's the opposite of being humble? Well, arrogant, boastful, prideful, vain. He's talking to his people. His people. He's not talking about the lunatic, well, I was going to say fringe. They're not even the fringe anymore. There's so many of them. He's not talking about all the lunatic groups out in society here who don't know the Lord. He's saying, well, humble themselves, talking about God's people, and pray and seek my face, which means a very, very earnest and intense prayer and seeking, that they would seek my face. Okay, this isn't dime store prayers that we sometimes toss up. Oh, I'll pray for you. You know, it doesn't really take a lot. Let's be honest. It doesn't take a lot to put that little prayer emoji in a text somewhere. I mean, it's communicating, yeah, you're going to pray, but it's on you to pray. Okay? The emoji isn't going to help anybody. It's just a way of saying, look, I'm committing to pray for you. But you got to carry through with that. So he's talking about his people. If they will humble themselves, apparently that's an issue. They're not humbling themselves. And pray, which apparently they're not doing a lot of, because now he's commanding us to pray. And to seek his face, the Lord's face, which means an earnest and intense mode of prayer. Think of the times in your life where you were driven to really pray earnestly, to really pray fervently for something. You know, you should refer to it as storming the gates of heaven, where you just weren't going to let go of it until you were confident that, you know, God was going to respond to your prayers because it meant that much to you. This is addressed to God's people when it says, and turn from their wicked ways. You see, we've got to be different. We've got to be different than the society around us. If we're going to call ourselves Christians, if we're going to identify ourselves with Jesus Christ, then while we'll never do this perfectly, our lives need to be an example. We need to seek and strive to be exemplary in our Christian life. We're not going to get it perfect because of our sin nature, but nonetheless, the Lord doesn't lower the bar on that. He doesn't say, well, I know you're a sinner, and so, you know, we're going to grade on the curve here, you know, and I, you know, if you can get a 79 on the test, you're going to be good. You know, no, he keeps the bar where it always is. And the fact that we may come short of that doesn't change the reality of it. And turn from, see, he's saying this to us, the body of Christ, okay, the people of God, that we are to turn from our wicked ways. And here's the funny thing, because I've heard politicians and other people get up at national ceremonial things, and they'll read this verse, and mysteriously they will leave out certain phrases in this verse. Mike Pence used to do it all the time. Drove me crazy. He was the vice president at the time, professing Christian, and he just habitually would do this. He would cite this verse and quote this verse in public settings, and yet, and obviously completely intentionally, just leave out phrases like, and turn from their wicked ways, and this thing, and I will forgive their sin. You know, he just packaged this in a way that was going to be really easy for people to swallow when nobody was going to get offended. And he's not the only one guilty of that. That's why I say so many people take this and somehow they whip it into cream puffs. This is tough medicine for believers. You know, I mean, the guy out there who's got his, I hate to even use any kind of physical examples because it's always an issue. It's always an issue of the heart. Let's forget the externals, how people manifest their rebellion. It's always about the heart. It's always about the heart. And so whatever behavior that manifests itself in, it stems from the heart. Whatever they do with their appearance to try to shout out, "I'm a rebel!" Okay, starts with the heart. That's what it comes from. Otherwise, they're just doing what lost people do. Dogs bark. Okay? And chase cats. Is the dog wrong? He's doing what dogs do. All right? He says, though, for Christians that, because we're talking about the church age here, but this applied in its most immediate context to the Israel of Solomon's day, right, 1000 BC, but it applies to God's people down through the ages and down to where we're at now, 2026, in the year of our Lord. That we must turn from our wicked ways. The Lord said, "Then I will hear from heaven." I will hear from heaven. Okay, now, scientists let me back up a minute. The Bible talks about three heaven. It talks about our atmospheric heaven. Like when you get in an airplane and you are flying around somewhere, you're in the first heaven, atmospheric heaven. We got a space station up there someplace. That's outer space. That's the second heaven. The Bible also talks about the third heaven. Paul went there, was taken there. The third heaven is God's abode. God's heaven. His dwelling with all the angelic hosts. You know, all the rest of that. That's the third heaven. Now the Lord says, if we pray as He's instructed us to do, if we turn from our wicked ways, He will hear from heaven. Now, outer space is so big that with the Webb telescope and all these satellites and all the explorations that have been done with outer space and the world's greatest mathematicians trying to figure out the distance of our space, and they all at the end of the day just shrug their shoulders and say, the universe is so big, we frankly have absolutely no idea whatsoever of how big this universe is. Now, do they ever give God the credit? No. Oh, it just happened. You know, I guess it just happened. You know, they stumbled over some sitcom they liked, though. The Big Bang Theory. Yeah, it all happened with the Big Bang. Oh, what a bunch of numbskulls. But anyway, they admit that the universe is so large in its expanse, they have no way of calculating how big outer space is. Okay, heaven is above that. Heaven is above and beyond that. And yet, the prayer of God's people right here on earth, right in this room, are heard by God in heaven. Beyond our atmospheric heaven, beyond outer space, all the way to God's throne room. Your prayers, let's personalize this, your prayers are heard by God Almighty. Wow. Wow. Talking about having a long distance service, okay? Through the first heaven, through the second heaven, all the way to the glorious throne room of God, your prayers are heard. If we come to Him humbly, contritely, confession, you know, He's wide open. He's wide open to receiving, the prayers of His people. This passage began in verse 12, where the Lord informed Solomon when He said, "I have heard Solomon." Verse 12, "I have heard your prayer. I've heard your prayer." You're down there in this little country, geographically, a very small country, Israel, in the middle of the Middle East. I'm way up there in the third heaven. "I've heard your prayer, Solomon. I've heard everything you've said." So, it's almost unimaginable how we would reach God physically in that way, but in reality, there's no problem with it at all. Because He hears it. Hears your prayers, sees you, knows where you are this very moment, knows what you're thinking. Knows everything. Everything that's going on. So if my people, who are called by my name, will humble themselves and pray and seek my face and turn from their wicked ways, okay, maybe there's a gay pride parade going on in your community. All right. As distasteful as that is to me, and I assume you, maybe your tax dollars are being spent on a drag queen show that's going to be done in a local school. As outrageous as that is to me, and I assume is to you, at the end of the day, that's not really the issue. In terms of what will bring about the well-being and health of a nation, it has to do with us, the people of God. Because those folks are just doing what lost people do. Dogs chase, for reasons I probably never understand, dogs chase fire trucks. What are they going to do if they ever catch one? Okay, pardon my French. Other than pee on the tire, what else are they going to do? But does it stop them from chasing them? Ask a dog to come over and help you decorate the fire hydrant. You think you're going to get a work of Picasso out of him? They're going to do what they do. I'm saying this as a card-carrying dog lover, right? Lost people do what lost people do. So they're not the solution to any of this. They're the mission field that we need to be trying to reach. But they're not the solution to the ills of our society. They just aren't. And turn from their wicked ways, the Lord said, "I will hear from heaven and will forgive their sin." He's still talking about His people. "And will forgive their sin and heal their land." The result of this is heal their land. Our nation needs healing. Yeah, it needs healing. And God is the one who can bring that about. But notice who the facilitators of this are. I mean, only God can accomplish this, obviously. But who's facilitating this? God's people. God's people are facilitating this by doing what God is commanding us to do here. And so He heals a nation for the sake of His people. Remember, God was remember Abraham's negotiation with God? I mean, Abraham knew that Sodom and Gomorrah were as sinful could be. But remember his negotiations with God. "Would you spare these cities, Lord? Will you spare these cities from the destruction you're going to rain down on them? Fire and brimstone." If there are even, 50 righteous men, well, how about 40 righteous? Well, how about 20? Well, how about even 10? I mean, the Lord was willing to spare even the most wretched of cities if they could even have rounded up maybe a handful of righteous people. But they couldn't. And so they were destroyed. But had there been even a few righteous people, God was then willing to withhold his hand of judgment upon those cities for the sake of the few righteous, who unfortunately, in the cases of those two cities, they weren't even there. But had they been there? God is doing all kinds of things in this world for the sake of his people. 2 Thessalonians, which I think is what we'll be following 1 Thessalonians with, they're both very, very prophetic books. You're going to see this sooner than later in 1 Thessalonians as we get a chapter or chapter and a half further along. They're very, very, very prophetic books. And in 2 Thessalonians chapter 2, it makes it very, very clear that the restrainer, the Holy Spirit, is restraining the sin in this world. As bad as this world truly is in terms of its sin, all the while the Holy Spirit is restraining, he is actively restraining the run amok sin in this world for the sake of believers, you and I. And just ponder it for a moment. If the Holy Spirit of God was not restraining the evil that is in this world today, what would this world look like? How much crazier, how much more depraved would it be? I mean, I just shudder to think. But the world we see today with all of its ills, all of its sins, and you can just go down the list of all the horrible things that are happening in the world, and that's not really my purpose, except to say that the Holy Spirit of God is actively restraining the sin of this world. From this globe just becoming completely unspooled. And he's doing so for the sake of his people. So you have a world that you can raise a family in. You can get married and have kids. You can build a home. You can find a satisfying career. Maybe one day you'll see grandchildren and great-grandchildren, wherever the case may be. You'll make great and loving friends. You'll have a Christian family that you can come to. You can worship together. You can set off fireworks on the 4th of July. I had one of the best cheeseburgers ever yesterday. The fire department was grilling up the dogs and grilling up the burgers, The good things in this life and in this world that we all enjoy. Because God is still providing for us a world in which those things can happen. Even with all the problems. Even with all the maniacs running around out there. That we can still, have an enjoyable life. But let's not forget, nothing down here ever compares to heaven. Listen, let us not ever become so comfortable in this world that we're not longing for heaven. All right? Heaven is unimaginably greater than this world can ever be. Scripture even says that what God has prepared for his people is really beyond our true ability to even grasp. Because we haven't been there. And that's what awaits us. Jesus said, you're going to be in the world, but you're not to be of the world. So you're on this earth for a purpose, to be salt and light, to represent Jesus Christ and some of the other things that you'll do in your life. But we're never to become of this world. We're never to embrace this world's attitudes and philosophies and beliefs and all of that. If we do that, then we're just selling out the Lord. We're just assimilating then into the world around us that in no way, shape, or form glorifies God. You and I glorify God by being different. By being noticeably different. It's also very instrumental in how people come to faith. They see the changed life of Christians. They recognize Christians as being different. They wonder, well, what does this person have that I don't have? Why does this person have peace when I don't? Why does this person seem to have a real assurance about their future and I don't? Why is this person does not seem to fear death? They don't seem to live in dread and terror of the idea of death when it just terrifies the snot out of me. You know, you see the contrast. How come this person can handle, you know, bad times when I come completely unglued? Remember Rich Freeman of Chosen People? Remember his testimony? He was working in this high finance environment. It was like a boiler room, super, super pressurized, you know, financial cauldron type of business that he was working in New York. And everybody in there was just routinely losing their fill in the blank. And there was this one person who just didn't seem tossed and turned about any of it. He was working problems. But he just always seemed grounded. He just always seemed, in, you know, calm and in control. Well, everybody around him was just losing their minds. And so Rich, he went there. He asked this guy, he said, what's different about you? Remember it? He said, this guy called me into his office. And he's thinking, man, I wonder what this is all about. He said, have a seat. And then the man comes around to his desk. He sits at his desk. He opens the drawer. He pulls out the Bible. And he lays his Bible on the desk in front of Rich. He said, that is the reason. Okay? That is the reason that I can roll with the punches here. Because Jesus Christ changed my life. And this was, you know, he was saying this to Rich, who at the time was a completely secular, irreligious Jew who didn't even really know another Christian. And this man began witnessing to him. Now, why did that whole thing, and Rich says as part of his testimony, that was the beginning of his journey to explore whether Jesus was in fact the promised Messiah. And now he's the vice president of the Chosen People Ministry, what I consider to be the foremost Jewish missions organization in the United States, and they've been at work on this since the 1880s. And it all started for him because of a Christian co-worker who had what Scripture talks about, the peace that surpasses all understanding. The peace that surpasses all understanding that God can give to His people. So you can be that lady. You can be that guy. Where other people just take a step back and say, wow, what is it about them? Why are they so different? I'm losing my mind. They seem like they got it together. What's going on? The Lord uses our witness. He uses our life to speak to other people. Even if you don't always have an opportunity to whip out the Bible and say, okay, Romans 3:23 says, all have sinned and fall short of the glory of God. And then, you know, Romans 6:23, for all have sinned and the wages of sin is death. And then, but then, you know, we look to Romans 5:8. Well, God demonstrates his love toward us in that while we were yet sinners, Christ died for us. Okay, even when you don't always have that opportunity, you know, take them down the Romans road or wherever, even your life as a Christian, okay, speaks volumes to people. Speaks volumes. And it becomes the beginning of the journey for many, many people to ultimately come to a place of faith. All we're going to have time for today, I had another passage in mind too, but all we're going to have time for today is the rest of this passage. Verse 15, the Lord says, now my eyes will be open and my ears attentive to prayer made in this place. So as the people of God would come to the house of God and pray. God's promise is, my eyes will be open and my ears attentive to prayer made in this place. Verse 16, for now I have chosen and sanctified this house, which means to set it apart. For now I have chosen and sanctified this house, that my name may be there forever, and my eyes and my heart will be there perpetually, which means always. Now, the temple was a house, but it was a house where God chose to be present for his people. Okay, just like this church now. This church is a house. If you want to say it's a house of God, it's a house of God. I recognize it's a house. It's made of wood and, you know, materials. But this is a place where God has chosen to meet with his people. So even throughout the week, and I'm up here a lot, I probably to my chagrin, you know, I don't take a day off. You know that. And so I'm up here all the time, all hours of the day and night. Crazy, crazy times. I live six-tenths of a mile away. How do I know that? Because I've made that journey thousands of times. Okay. This room is still special to me. It's always special to me. At some point during the day or some point during the evening, I might find myself in here to pray. Because this is where we meet corporately with God and with one another. Now, I recognize it's just a house, but it's a house where God chooses to be present. Just like the temple of Israel was just a house, but it was a house where God chose to be present for his people. You see, we as God's people, we hold this very special, dear place in the heart of God. We really, really do. And it's affecting all kinds of things. The Holy Spirit of God is restraining the evil of planet Earth for the sake of his people. Of his people. God, I think it's absolutely indisputable. God has uniquely blessed the United States of America since its founding for the sake of his people. I don't think any of that's even arguable. You are dear to the heart of God. As a child of God, you are dear to the heart of God. So his exhortation to us

0: and their witness and testimony to how much God loves you. I want to ask our worship team if they'll make their way up to the front. So on this 5th of July, let's praise and thank God for what He's done, for this land that He has placed you in, you and I. We have freedoms that other countries don't enjoy. You know, I saw some street preachers got arrested in Chicago last week. Some street preachers got arrested in Chicago for preaching the gospel. It's not the America I knew. It's not the America I grew up on. You know, that attitude is coming our way. Let's not be blind here. That anti-Christian attitude is coming our way. When are they going to decide they don't really like this going out over the radio every week? When is Zuckerberg going to decide one day, I don't really like this going out over Facebook anymore? He could pull the plug on this tomorrow. Father in heaven, we thank you, Lord, for your promises. We thank you, Lord, for your love for your people. Lord, help us to obey. 2 Chronicles 7:14. Lord, help us to be humble, not arrogant. Help us, Lord, to confess our sins instead of rationalizing them. Helping us to pray and to seek your face. Lord, we'd love to see our land healed. Lord, we would love to see the blessings that you would send our way, Lord. You have blessed this nation repeatedly throughout its history. And you can do it again. You can do it today. But Lord, help us to realize that we're the key to this here. Lord, you're looking to us. Not to the lost world. You're looking to us. Lord, to be that salt and light. To be that witness and that testimony. To be ambassadors for Christ, as it says in 2 Corinthians. Lord, help us to be found faithful. We just pray this, Lord, in Jesus' name. Amen.
1: 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I ask you to stand as we close with 10,000 Reasons with Doxology.

Well, I hope you have a continued blessed weekend for Independence Day weekend, and thank you for worshiping with us today. If you find your lives going through a little darker path, know that in John 16:33, Jesus said, "These things I have spoken to you, that in me you may have peace. In the world you will have tribulation, but be of good cheer. I have overcome the world." So we thank the Lord for being our firm foundation. Have a blessed week. You're dismissed.

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3: And let's take a quick check of the weather information here at B103. 82 degrees, feels like about 88, sun and clouds mix in the forecast. A stray shower is a slight possibility today. Look for a high of 88 with a light.
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5: News, I'm Paul Stevens. Last night at the National Mall in Washington, D.C., President Trump speaking during America 250.
6: For a quarter of a millennium, liberty, justice, equality, self-government, and unmatched prosperity have flourished here as they have never flourished anywhere before. There is nothing like what we are doing.
5: That event had to be delayed because of big storms. Vice President J.D. Vance yesterday in New York City for the big celebration.
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listening to Rick Jackson's Country Classics. We're 250 years old and we're just getting started. So let freedom ring on our 4th of July feature of Country Star.

A humble thank you to the extraordinary sacrifices of our American soldiers in so many conflicts over our 250 years, including our ongoing fight for freedom with England when the Declaration of Independence was signed in 1776 to this day, and our current confrontation with Iran. Truly unfathomable and heroic efforts that will always be remembered by a country in debt to the men and women who gave their lives protecting our freedom-loving way of life, even if it's flawed, which Merle Haggard sings about in this song called Rainbow Stew on our feature of Country Stars and Stripes.

0: country, Stars and Stripes, celebrating our 250th birthday this weekend. So it's an extra special 4th of July. And by the way, between the massive celebrations going on around the country for the 4th and the Soccer World Cup going on, Americans are wearing Old Glory like never before. But it's worth noting that technically, that's a violation of the U.S. flag code, which says that the flag should never be used as wearing apparel, bedding, or drapery. Something that seems to be largely ignored these days, and I don't know how you feel about that. Maybe that's out of date, but it's still a part of the U.S. flag code. And coming up next, we've got Alabama on the way with Trisha Yearwood, the Statler Brothers, and Brad Paisley on our feature of Country Stars and Stripes.
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11: Slight chance for storms this afternoon. Otherwise, lots of sunshine. Highs level off around 86. Northeasterly winds around 5 miles per hour. Lows dip down to about 66. Tonight, clear skies. Lots of sunshine tomorrow. Daytime highs approaching 86. Lots of sunshine Tuesday with daytime highs approaching 88. 91 Wednesday. I'm weatherology meteorologist Laura Lockwood on News Channel Nebraska. Currently 81.
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0: Alabama's on the road right now with what looks to be their last tour. And recently I read an article by a rock and roll knucklehead who criticized Alabama for being formulaic. He's an idiot. Although I'll say, while they did have four songs, I'll admit, that were a bit of a formula, going from mid-tempo to all-out barn burners, Tennessee River, Mountain Music, Dixieland Delight, and If You're Gonna Play in Texas. True. And by the way, still great songs. But there's nothing formulaic about Love in the First Degree, High Cotton, The Closer You Get, Roll On, Song of the South, and 32 number one songs, including this classic from the most successful band in country music history. And I say that writer is nothing but formulaic hogwash. And here comes Alabama on our feature of Country Stars and Stripes.

0: Paisley and American Saturday Night. And I saw Brad on social media this week asking all of us to support the singers, songwriters, and musicians who create the music we love in Music City and who are under attack by artificial intelligence, AI, through robot songs and artists like Breaking Rust and Kane Walker. Those are machines. They aren't human. You'll never see them live. You'll never get an autograph. And if you say you don't care, well, sooner or later, you can say goodbye to Tim McGraw, Ella Langley, Cody Johnson, Chris Stapleton, and all of the writers and musicians behind them. And I'm with Brad. Please, when you hear these fabrications, these robots, turn it off. Losing real music from real people puts us on the verge of losing our humanity. Think about that for a second. What's more personal than music? And you want a robot singing you a love song? Come on now. Hank is turning over in his grave. Let's think about that before you listen to another Kane Walker song. Coming up next, we got music on the way from Dirk Spentley and the Bellamy Brothers on our feature of Country Stars and Stripes.
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0: was a huge record, number one on both the pop and country charts. In 1959, sold 4 million copies. Johnny Horton and the Battle of New Orleans, you made hits out of history. And that's mostly accurate, that song. Well, minus the alligator about the War of 1812. And he recorded other historic battles like Johnny Reb, Sink the Bismarck, Battle of Bull Run, and some other songs. And I had a high school teacher call me years ago and said she used Johnny Horton songs to teach American history in her classes. She said it was a fun way to break up the tedium of lectures and kept the students interested. And I've got the Oak Ridge Boys next on our 4th of July celebration of Country Stars and Stripes.
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1: Fox News, I'm Angelo Bavaro. The death toll climbing in Venezuela following back-to-back earthquakes.
2: A government official confirms 2,954 people are dead, more than 16,500 injured, and at least 16,000 people left homeless.
1: Fox's Carmen Roberts. Trump accounts for eligible children officially launching.
3: It is going to be invested in very, I would say, safe investments, index funds, things like that. These kids get $1,000. This is their vehicle for retirement.
1: Fox Business. This is Cheryl Cassoni. Fuller and Bellegun's one-game ban was suspended by FIFA, allowing him to play in the United States round of 16 game against Belgium tomorrow.
4: France worked hard for its win over Paraguay yesterday. The powerhouse team scoring off a penalty kick from captain Kylian Mbappe.
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Martina McBride and Independence Day, the birth of our nation, this weekend, 250 years old. 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The Pony Express wouldn't deliver mail for another 90 years. 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But the American soldier was here and getting the job done as they are now with some hope that they might hear something from home. Like the soldier in this story called Letter Home on our feature of Country Stars and Stripes.

0: the fried. And that song, and specifically stuff like fried chicken, we take that stuff for granted here. 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
10: Sunshine mixed with clouds at times this afternoon, with daytime highs approaching 87. Winds out of the east around 5 miles per hour. Slight chance for showers tonight. Lows dip down to about 67. Mainly clear skies. Mainly sunny skies tomorrow. High temperatures reach up to 87. Mainly clear skies Tuesday with highs around 88. 91 Wednesday. I'm weatherology meteorologist Laura Lockwood on News Channel Nebraska. Currently 82.
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Down the ditches a thousand years, the waters grew Ira's people's crops, till the white man stole their water rights and the sparkling water stopped. 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

0: back to back. It's Waylon and Johnny, who shared an apartment in Nashville together at one time. We're close friends through the years. And they influenced each other in the studio, too. Johnny had been an enthusiastic supporter of Native American causes for years. And Waylon reflected that influence in his music, too, with that song called America. And Johnny with his most notable song about the subject, with the ballad of Ira Hayes. On our feature of Country Stars and Stripes with Tim McGraw, next.
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0: I almost always watch the Country Awards shows. The Academy of Country Music Awards, Country Music Television, Country Fest, and especially the Country Music Association Awards, because this is my music and I want to know what's going on with it, or in some cases, what some labels and artists are doing to it. There are many worthy artists today, though, doing it the right way. Cody Johnson, Lainey Wilson, Ella Langley, Zach Top, Blake is still out there rolling, and there's some others. And every year with every show, there are notable performances, and this is one of them. In 2007, Tim McGraw performed this song for the very first time anywhere at the ACM Awards show, with 100 relatives of American soldiers on stage with him under a banner that read, "Families of Fallen Heroes." And to say it was an emotional moment isn't enough. The families on stage, the audience almost to a person, everyone was in tears. And everyone was on their feet with thundering applause that lasted a very long time. And this is a recording of that moment with Tim McGraw.

0: It's Daryl Worley in Have You Forgotten? And Alabama with Born Country just before that, and that Tim McGraw song just wrecks me. I can't listen to it, and I almost can't listen to it. Just so hard to fathom what our American soldiers have done for us and for the families who are standing there on that stage. Each of them who have lost someone, and our family did too. My nephew was killed in the Gulf War conflict. And you know, it's one thing to wave old glory and shake the hand of a veteran and thank them for their service. And we should all do that every day, every chance we get. But that beautiful song, sung with such care and respect by Tim, that's the tragic cost of freedom. And so I listen to every note, and the tears come as they should for every soldier and every family who paid that price. I'll never forget that performance and forever love Tim for doing it so well. Up next on our feature of Country Stars and Stripes, Merle Haggard.
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2: News. I'm Carmen Roberts. President Trump marked America's 250th birthday last night in Washington with a patriotic address.
3: This country is the home of freedom. This is the land of liberty. And this is a flag that's the banner of the most extraordinary, most exceptional, most incredible nation ever to exist on the face of the earth.
2: Speaking during a thunderstorm delayed celebration, the president also turned political, pushing for Save America Act and condemning communism. In the Middle East, talks with Iran are on pause for the funeral of the late Ayatollah. Regardless, Israeli Prime Minister Benjamin Netanyahu tells Fox News,
4: deal or no deal, as long as I'm prime minister, Iran will not have nuclear weapons.
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9: Every now and then, some other country or culture will kick the American dog. That would be a mistake. And here comes Charlie Daniels to tell him why on our 4th of July feature of Country Stars and Stripes.

Number one song from Willie, 1986. And Willie has released 152 albums in a career that has stretched over 64 years since 1962. 152. It makes him the most prolific country artist ever, followed by Johnny Cash with 130. And the Redheaded Stranger released another album just this year. It's called Dream Chaser. It's our birthday! 250 years this weekend. You may have already learned this in your history class, but even though we signed the Declaration of Independence in 1776, we wouldn't have a president for 13 years. George Washington wouldn't ascend to the president of the United States until 1789. All part of this American ride we've been on, and Toby Keith sings about on this song in our Independence Day feature of Country Stars and Stripes.

0: Jim Reeves had a Hall of Fame career before he died in 1962, fatal plane crash. But even after he passed, Jim had another 17 top 10 records and 6 number one tunes, including that song from 1966 called Distant Drums. Last top 5 record came out 17 years after that fateful day. A duet with Patsy Cline that engineers put together from previous recordings from both of them on a song they'd both recorded in the same key, which made the job a lot easier on a song called Have You Ever Been Lonely? Coming up, the Bellamy Brothers revisit Old Hippie with a sequel on our 4th of July celebration of Country Stars and Stripes.
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11: Sunshine mixed with clouds at times this afternoon, with daytime highs approaching 87. Winds out of the east around 5 miles per hour. Slight chance for showers tonight. Lows dip down to about 67. Mainly clear skies. Mainly sunny skies tomorrow. High temperatures reach up to 87. Mainly clear skies Tuesday with highs around 88. 91 Wednesday. I'm weatherology meteorologist Laura Lockwood on News Channel Nebraska. Right now, it's 83 degrees.
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0: The Bellamy Brothers really are just that. Brothers, Howard and David. David wrote nearly all the Bellamy Brothers songs, including a tune called Old Hippie, which we played earlier. And it reached all the way up to number 2 in 1985. Well, when David wrote that song, he had to cut it down to the song we now know. Kind of like Coal Miner's Daughter. Loretta had to cut 4 verses out of that song to the song that we know now. And David also had to cut out 4. So, after Old Hippie became such a big hit, David took those 4 verses and turned them into what he privately called the son of Old Hippie. And it turned out to be an even bigger hit than the original, reaching number 1 in 1987. And here they come, the Bellamy Brothers with Kids of the Baby Boom.

0: Rodney Atkins, These Are My People, with Alan Jackson. Just before that, the most important song related to the 9/11 tragedy in America. And Alan performed for over 80,000 fans last weekend in his farewell performance at Nissan Stadium in Nashville. And for those of us who couldn't be there, NBC is putting together a televised version of the show that will air sometime this fall. When we discover when that's going to be, we'll let you know. And coming up, we've got Montgomery Gentry on our feature of Country Stars and Stripes.
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0: Sometimes it's good to recognize that it's the simple things in life that have the most meaning. A good job, providing for your family, being kind to others, loving your country. Now, that's something to be proud of. And Montgomery Gentry get it right in this song for our 4th of July special of Country Stars and Stripes.

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He said, "I don't like to brag, but we're kind of proud of that ragged old flag. You see, we got a little hole in that flag there when Washington took it across the Delaware. And it got powder burned the night that Francis Scott Key sat watching it write and say, 'Can you see?' And it got a bad rip in New Orleans with Pakenham and Jackson tugging at its seams. And it almost fell at the Alamo beside the Texas flag, but she waved on, though. She got cut with a sword at Chancellorsville, and she got cut again at Shiloh Hill. There was Robert E. Lee, Beauregard, and Bragg, and the south wind blew hard on that ragged old flag. On Flanders Field in World War I, she got a big hole from a Bertha gun. She turned blood red in World War II. She hung limp and low a time or two. She was in Korea, Vietnam. She went where she was sent by her Uncle Sam. She waved from our ships upon the briny foam, and now they've about quit waving back here at home. In her own good land here, she's been abused. She's been burned, dishonored, denied, and refused. And the government for which she stands is scandalized throughout the land. And she's getting threadbare and she's wearing thin, but she's in good shape for the shape she's in. 'Cause she's been through the fire before, and I believe she can take a whole lot more. So we raise her up every morning, we take her down every night, we don't let her touch the ground, and we fold her up right.

0: Aaron Tippin.
1: Son, you got to stand for something. And when you hear this story, you'll know that George Washington sure did. Listen to this. In the Battle of Monongahela, July 9th, 1755, during the French and Indian War, Washington miraculously survived intense enemy fire. Two horses were shot from under him, four bullets pierced his coat, and a musket ball went right through his hat, just above his head, and yet he emerged completely unscathed. By all accounts, Washington never so much as blinked. And can you imagine how much our history would have changed had any of those bullets found their mark, taking from us arguably our greatest president before we even got a start. Coming up next, I've got Lee Greenwood, of course, on America's 250th birthday and our feature of Country Stars and Stripes.
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0: It's not even close. 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We don't need a king or a dictator. We prove it every day. Freedom and liberty work, and we have 250 years of proof. So let freedom ring. And raise your voice and sing on our feature of country, Stars and Stripes.

0: happy birthday to you and to me and all 350 million of our American brothers and sisters. It's truly our day to celebrate our flag and the republic for which it stands. It's a great day to be alive in America. Coming up next week, there's a mountain-sized number of country songs about, well, mountains. From the highest point on Rocky Top to the wild Montana skies, country music has been singing its heart out about clear blue mountain lakes and dirt roads through pine trees. So let's take a climb together next weekend on our feature of mountain music right here on Rick Jackson's Country Classics, brought to you by Key United Stations Radio Networks and our boss, Stephen Jones. Thanks to Vanessa Kajikon for her help behind the scenes. Gina Witt is our syndication director. 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And thank you for joining us today for America's 250th birthday. Have a great weekend, and we'll see you again next week right here on Rick Jackson's Country Classics. I am Rick Jackson. 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
2: Fox News, I'm Deborah Valentine. The six-day funeral for Iran's late supreme leader killed by U.S. and Israeli airstrikes started Saturday. Fox's Trey Yanks reports from Tel Aviv, Israel.
3: The funeral for Iran's late supreme leader, the Ayatollah Khamenei, has been a large display of Iranian propaganda as delegations from around the world traveled to Tehran. The funeral will continue until July 9th with millions of Iranians participating.
2: There have been calls for President Trump's death during the funeral as revenge for the killing of the supreme leader. Paul Pelosi, the husband of former House Speaker Nancy Pelosi, allegedly involved in a hit-and-run. Fox's Alicia Acuna.
4: The sheriff said, quote, during the investigation, Pelosi admitted to hitting something, but said he didn't know what he had hit, so he kept driving.
2: No charges have yet been filed. 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

America, pull up a lawn chair, crack open a cold one, and fire up the grill. Because we're celebrating a massive monumental milestone. America's 250th birthday, baby. That's right, the good old U.S. of A. is turning the big 250. That's 2.5 centuries of freedom, fast cars, and fantastic country music. We'll cruise the 80s and 90s, and we'll drive through some great patriotic memories, too. So let's wave those flags. After all, we're here in America.

Happy birthday, America. I'm Big Steve Kelly, and in 1985, the biggest group in country music history released a tribute to the truckers, the farmers, and the factory workers, and it spent 2 weeks at the top spot at number one. Here's the first of two great songs from Alabama that celebrate America. 40-Hour Week.

0: We're celebrating 250 years of America this weekend here on Retro Country USA. I'm Big Steve Kelly from the Kelly Ranch Studios, and I've got lots more coming right up.
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2: Sunshine mixed with clouds at times this afternoon, with daytime highs approaching 87. Winds out of the east around 5 miles per hour. Slight chance for showers tonight. Lows dip down to about 67. Mainly clear skies. Mainly sunny skies tomorrow. High temperatures reach up to 87. Mainly clear skies Tuesday with highs around 88. 91 Wednesday. I'm weatherology meteorologist Laura Lockwood on News Channel Nebraska. Currently 85.
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this weekend here on Retro Country USA. I'm Big Steve Kelly, and most people just refer to this next guy by his first name. I'm pretty sure that's how you tell that you've made it. And if you'll indulge me, I'm going to give it a whirl. Big, doesn't have the same ring as Waylon.

It's a flag waving forth on Retro Country USA. I'm Big Steve Kelly, and we've heard from Waylon a few minutes ago, and I think there's a law somewhere that says you can't go more than one song between Waylon and Willie, of course. Living in the Promised Land.

0: We are here living in the promised land for sure, and we're celebrating that fact this weekend. Keep it right here. There's more coming right up.
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There's one for all you American children. Phil Vassar on Retro Country USA. Big Steve here with you. And ordinary Americans can do extraordinary things. That's what this song from 1991 is all about. The Point of Light. It's Randy Travis.

0: 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I'm Big Steve Kelly, and on the way, a country mile of music filled with lots of flag waving, firecracking 4th of July weekend smashes.
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happy Saturday night where you are right now, but it's an all-American weekend here on Retro Country USA, celebrating America's 250th birthday. 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
6: Carmen Roberts. President Trump celebrated America 250 last night in D.C. with a storm-delayed, but as promised, long speech.
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6: The U.S. men's soccer team will have its leading scorer for the World Cup match on Monday, after all.
8: FIFA announcing that the red card given to Fularen Balogun Wednesday has been suspended for a one-year probationary period, meaning Balogun is available to play in Monday's round of 16 match.
6: Fox's Greg Thompson. And Super Typhoon Bobby is closing in on Guam and the Northern Mariana Islands with winds of 175 miles an hour. 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

Garth Brooks on Retro Country USA, and happy birthday, America! I'm Big Steve Kelly. He's forever connected to his famous dad, but Waylon Jennings' son, Shooter Jennings, is a real talented artist in his own right. I can't think of a better way to showcase that on this special weekend than with this song from Shooter.

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1: Thanks for joining me on this Flag Waving Fourth Weekend special. And one of the most patriotic guys you'll ever run into is Aaron Tippin. And these two songs illustrate that perfectly. First up, Where the Stars and Stripes and the Eagle Flies.

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4: Slight chance for showers tonight, otherwise mainly clear. Lows around 67, winds out of the east, around 5 miles per hour. High of 87 tomorrow. Clear skies tomorrow night, 67. Mainly clear skies Tuesday, with daytime highs approaching 88. 91 Wednesday. Taking a look at the extended forecast, 86 Thursday, 86 Friday, and 89 on Saturday. I'm weatherology meteorologist Laura Lockwood on News Channel Nebraska. Currently 86.
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0: Rises of the American Girls. This is Retro Country USA, and I'm Big Steve Kelly, celebrating America's 250th birthday this weekend. And as is our tradition here on Retro Country, on this special weekend of celebration, we pause to reflect on the meaning and symbolism of our beloved Stars and Stripes. Here's Johnny Cash.
1: I walked through a county courthouse square. On a park bench, an old man was sitting there. I said, "Your old courthouse is kind of run down." He said, "No, it'll do for our little town." I said, "Your old flagpole has leaned a little bit, and that's a ragged old flag you got hanging on it." He said, "Have a seat." And I sat down. "Is this the first time you've been to our little town?" I said, "I think it is." He said, "I don't like to brag, but we're kind of proud of that ragged old flag. You see, we got a little hole in that flag there when Washington took it across the Delaware. And it got powder burned the night that Francis Scott Key sat watching it right and say, 'Can you see?' And it got a bad rip in New Orleans, Packenham and Jackson tugging at its seams. And it almost fell at the Alamo beside the Texas flag, but she waved on, though. She got cut with a sword at Chancellorsville, and she got cut again at Shiloh Hill. There was Robert E. Lee, Beauregard, and Bragg, and the south wind blew hard on that ragged old flag. On Flanders Field in World War I, she got a big hole from a Bertha gun. She turned blood red in World War II. She hung limp and low a time or two. She was in Korea, Vietnam. She went where she was sent by her Uncle Sam. She waved from our ships upon the briny foam, and now they've about quit waving back here at home.

scandalized throughout the land. And she's getting threadbare and she's wearing thin, but she's in good shape for the shape she's in. 'Cause she's been through the fire before, and I believe she can take a whole lot more. So we raise her up every morning, we take her down every night, we don't let her touch the ground, and we fold her up right. On second thought, I do like to brag, 'cause I'm mighty proud of that rat.

USA. I'm Big Steve, and from the Retro Country USA Did You Know department, did you know that only one man actually signed the Declaration of Independence? Really? On the 4th of July itself? Yeah, it's a true story. It was John Hancock, the guy with the big signature. He said so the King of England could see it without his spectacles. But anyway, he first signed it, and then the rest came in and signed the document over the course of the next month. Did you know that fireworks were first used to celebrate the 4th in 1777? That was John Adams' idea that Independence Day should be celebrated with, and I'm quoting now, pomp and paradise with shows, games, sports, guns, bells, bonfires, and illuminations. Well, okay, John, let's have ourselves a little bonfire with Craig Morgan on Retro Country USA.

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and ride. Happy 250th, America. This is Retro Country USA. I'm Big Steve, and every American girl signs her letters with little X's and O's, right? Well, at least we know Trisha Yearwood does, and she said she used to, but she's still an American girl flying the flag over her and Garth Brooks' homes just outside Nashville and at their other home in Claremore, Oklahoma. Sing it, girl.

0: 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Got them all weekend right here on Retro Country USA. I'm Big Steve Kelly, and coming right up, more songs celebrating America on her 250th birthday.
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Lee Greenwood on Retro Country USA's Flag Waving Fourth Independence Day weekend. It's a big celebration. And I'm Big Steve Kelly. I think there's only one way to wrap up this special edition of Retro Country USA.

0: 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Our staff includes Raphael George, Diane Cook, Kim Dawhair, John Grant Vaught, Gary Blake Frazier, Carmen Osborne, Gunnar Jackson, and Chandler Vaught. 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I'm your weekly host, Big Steve Kelly from the Kelly Ranch Studios. 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
2: Yeah, Breaker 19, this here's a rubber duck. You got a copy on me, Big Ben, come on. Yeah, 10-4, Big Ben, for sure, for sure. By golly, it's clean, clear to Flagtown, come on. Yeah, it's a big 10-4 there, Big Ben. Yeah, we definitely got the front door, good buddy. Mercy sakes alive, looks like we got us a convoy.
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1: By the time we got into Tulsa Town, we had 85 trucks in all. But they's a roadblock up on the Cloverleaf, and them bears was wall to wall. Yeah, them Smokies as thick as bugs on a bumper. They even had a bear in the air. I says, calling all trucks, this here's the duck. 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

0: Big Ben. 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Yeah, them hawks are starting to close up my sinuses. 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
1: Well, we rolled up Interstate 44 like a rocket sled on rails. We tore up all of our swindle sheets and left them setting on scales. By the time we hit that shy town, them bears was getting smart. They'd brought up some reinforcements from the Illinois National Guard. There's armored cars and tanks and jeeps and rigs of every size. Yeah, them chicken coops was full of bears and choppers filled the skies. Well, we shot the line, we went for broke with 1,000 screaming trucks and 11 long-haired friends of Jesus in a chartreuse microbus.
0: Here, rubber duck to Sodbuster. Come on there, you have 10-4 Sodbuster. Listen, you want to put that microbus in behind that suicide jockey? Yeah, he's hauling dynamite and he needs all the help he can get.
1: Well, we laid a strip for the Jersey Shore and prepared to cross the line. I could see the bridge was lined with bears, but it didn't have a doggone dime. I says, Pigpen, this here's a rubber duck. We just ain't a going to pay no.

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5: Fox News. I'm Deborah Valentine. A Haitian immigrant under deportation orders is charged in a fatal crash which killed a Pennsylvania state trooper. Fox's C.B. Cotton.
6: Investigators say this past Wednesday, Michael Bond, an illegal immigrant from Haiti, was driving that tractor trailer which veered off onto the shoulder in Schuylkill County, Pennsylvania, crashing into another semi and fatally striking state trooper Mike Behera.
5: Bond faces a slew of charges, including vehicular homicide. President Trump honoring America 250 in Washington, D.C. on Saturday, speaking at the National Mall.
7: Our country is just getting started because the best is yet to come.
5: President Trump will travel to Turkey this week for the NATO summit. The U.S.-Israel conflict with Iran and the Russia-Ukraine war are expected to be major topics among world leaders attending that meeting. America's listening to Fox News.
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3: Slight chance for showers tonight, otherwise mainly clear. Lows around 67, winds out of the east, around 5 miles per hour. High of 87 tomorrow. Clear skies tomorrow night, 67. Mainly clear skies Tuesday, with daytime highs approaching 88. 91 Wednesday. Taking a look at the extended forecast, 86 Thursday, 86 Friday, and 89 on Saturday. I'm weatherology meteorologist Laura Lockwood on News Channel Nebraska. Currently 86.
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When a stranger stopped beside me in an antique Cadillac.

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He turned on the radio, and them sad old songs coming out of them speakers was solid country gold. Then I noticed the stranger was ghost white pale when he asked me for a light.

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1: Slight chance for showers tonight, otherwise mainly clear. Lows around 67, winds out of the east, around 5 miles per hour. High of 87 tomorrow. Clear skies tomorrow night, 67. Mainly clear skies Tuesday, with daytime highs approaching 88. 91 Wednesday. Taking a look at the extended forecast, 86 Thursday, 86 Friday, and 89 on Saturday. I'm weatherology meteorologist Laura Lockwood on News Channel Nebraska. Right now, it's 85 degrees.
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0: Hello, everyone. This is your Action News reporter with all the news that is news across the nation on the scene at the supermarket. There seems to have been some disturbance here. Pardon me, sir. Did you see what happened?
1: Yeah, I did. I was standing over by the tomatoes, and here he come, running through the pole beans, through the fruits and vegetables, naked as a jaybird. And I hollered over to Ethel. I said, "Don't look, Ethel." And it's too late. She'd already been incensed.
2: He comes.

0: we're here at the gas station. 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
1: Yeah, they. I was just in here getting my tires checked, and he just appeared out of the traffic. Come streaking around the grease right there. Didn't have nothing on but a smile. I looked in there, and Ethel was getting her cold drink. I hollered, "Don't look, Ethel!" And it's too late. She'd already been mooned. Flashed her right there in front of the shop, so.
2: He ain't rude.
1: Boogity, boogity.
2: He ain't rude.

0: Once again, your Action News reporter in the booth at the gym covering the disturbance at the basketball playoff. Pardon me, sir. Did you see what happened?
1: Yeah, deep. Hey, Tom, I was just going down there to get Ethel a snow cone. Here he come, right out of the cheap seats. Dribbling. Right down the middle of the court. Didn't have on nothing but his PS. Made a hook shot and got out through the concession stand. I hollered up at Ethel. I said, "Don't look, Ethel!" It was too late. She'd already got a free shot. Grandstand. Right there in front of the home team. Is that you, Ethel?
2: He's just as proud as he can be.
0: What do you think you're doing?
2: Listen to me. He gonna give us
0: a piece. You get your cones on.
2: Well, yes, they call him the street.
0: Ethel, where you go?
2: He likes to show off his disease.
0: Ethel, you shameless hussy.
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I had gone to visit the grave of a friend of mine. And as I walked through the graveyard, I noticed this man kneeling down by the grave of a child. And in his hand, he held a big red rose. And tears were streaming down his cheeks. I walked over and laid a hand on his shoulder and started to talk to him. And during the course of our conversation, and in his broken English, this is the story, just as he told it to me. He said, "Mister, I'm a walking down the street of today, and I pass by a bigger flower shop. I walk in and I ask the man in the shop, I say, 'Boss, how much are for one red rose?' And he look at me.

with one big frown, and he says, I want a dollar, please. But in a by and a by, a swell addressed to blonde young lady walk in, and she says, how much are for one red rose? And he look at her with one big smile, and he says, 10 cents. And I said, boss, how come you charging me a dollar for the rose? And you charge the young lady only 10 cents. And he says, look, mister, you telling me why you want the rose, and maybe I'll give it to you for not. And I said, boss, I'm a hard worker man. Working the railroad and only make $3 a day. And I got a little girl, and her name is Rosa. Rose is just about this high, boss. Every day when I come home from work, a little Rosa come running to meet her papa. She'd throw little arms around my neck and say, Papa. And I'd say, Rosa. But the one day, boss, I come home from work and I don't see Rosa. I look down by the railroad track and I see one bigger crowd. I go down and I push the crowd this way and I push the crowd that way, and there, boss, at my feet lay my little Rosa. And that's why I want the Rosa, boss. I want to put him on little Rosa's grave. The man, he don't say a knot, but he picked the biggest and the reddest rose, and he give it to me. And I say, thank you, boss. Thank you very much.

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2: I'm Carmen Roberts. There were storms, steamy temperatures, and long speeches, but America carried on for its 250th birthday celebration, including President Trump in D.C.
3: For a quarter of a millennium, liberty, justice, equality, self-government, and unmatched prosperity have flourished here as they have never flourished anywhere before. There is nothing like what we are doing.
2: Thunderstorm delayed the D.C. event. Millions of Americans are trying to return home from their 4th of July getaways. Fox's Natalie Chuck is at Chicago O'Hare International Airport.
4: This travel Sunday is going to be the busiest day for this holiday weekend. We've been speaking with travelers this morning. Many of them were proactive, heeding those warnings from experts to get here early.
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5: Slight chance for showers tonight, otherwise mainly clear. Lows around 67, winds out of the east around 5 miles per hour. High of 87 tomorrow. Clear skies tomorrow night, 67. Mainly clear skies Tuesday, with daytime highs approaching 88. 91 Wednesday. Taking a look at the extended forecast, 86 Thursday, 86 Friday, and 89 on Saturday. I'm weatherology meteorologist Laura Lockwood on News Channel Nebraska. Right now, it's 85 degrees.
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5: Clear skies tonight with a slight chance for showers. Lows around 67. Easterly winds around 5 miles per hour. 87 tomorrow, mainly clear. Lows around 67 tomorrow night, clear skies. Highs around 88 Tuesday, under mainly sunny skies. 91 Wednesday. Looking at the long range, 87 Thursday, 86 Friday, and 89 on Saturday. I'm weatherology meteorologist Laura Lockwood on News Channel Nebraska. Right now, it's 84 degrees.
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3: Fox News, I'm Deborah Valentine. President Trump Monday travels to Turkey for the NATO summit. Fox's Alex Hogan reports.
4: President Trump will meet with Ukrainian President Volodymyr Zelensky at the summit. A senior U.S. official says that discussions will center on the urgency to end the war and that the president will likely also follow up with Russian President Vladimir Putin as well.
3: The U.S. men's soccer team will have its leading scorer for the World Cup round of 16 knockout match against Belgium on Monday.
5: FIFA announcing that the red card given to Folarin Balogun Wednesday has been suspended for a one-year probationary.